behind oil. And so even though we know optimism can be good for you in a lot of different ways, it's not necessarily translating itself into everyday life. Now, I'm not talking about positive thinking. That had its day. That's 1980s and 90s, Zig Ziglar. People, positive thinking, that's all you need is, it's kind of gone now. The reason that it failed was, my view, I don't think it worked because, first of all, it pushed God off to the sidelines, and then it magnified the human ability that was not found in biblical truth at all. You could just make yourself positive.

Thank you for joining us today on this edition of Fellowship in the Word with Pastor Bill Gephardt. Fellowship in the Word is the radio ministry of Fellowship Bible Church, located in Metairie, Louisiana. Let's join Pastor Bill Gephardt now as once again he shows us how God's Word meets our world.

After all these years of ministry, I've come to a certain conclusion, and that is that nothing is more important to a believer than your attitude. It transcends your past, your education, your success, or your failures. It's immune to what other people think, and it can stabilize you regardless of your set of skills or giftedness. And we wake up every single day with an opportunity to embrace it for our own benefit. Attitude is a way of thinking and acting. As children of God, every waking moment is an opportunity for us to set an attitude one of two ways, human or divine. Human is much more common, but divine is much more fruitful. We all have a different journey we're on. We're all spiritual snowflakes. We've all had our own personal failures, betrayal from people that we should have trusted. We've been abused by people who should have been there to protect us. We all, or many of us, have very difficult health issues, unmet expectations, and so on and so on. And I think we all know this, our world is getting more toxic every day. And so the question comes down to this: you and I cannot fix what's happening in that world, but you and I can control what's happening between your ears. You see, what is your attitude? It's interesting to me that the world knows it needs a great attitude. It knows. The world is preoccupied with it. The world talks about all of the benefits of being an optimist. There are tremendous benefits if you're an optimist. This is what the world has said. Optimists feel healthier than pessimists. Well, that makes sense, doesn't it? That was a study of 150,000 people in 42 different countries. And they came to the conclusion that optimists feel healthier. Here's the second one. Optimists are healthier than pessimists. That's a Harvard study. A Harvard study said that they found out that people who are optimistic do not nearly get as ill as people who are pessimistic. Thirdly, optimists live longer than pessimists. That's the University of Pittsburgh, my alma mater. The University of Pittsburgh study that came to the conclusion by studying 100,000 people. Optimists are better at fighting diseases than pessimists. That was a law student study, and they found out that the students who were optimists didn't get as ill between semesters as the students who were pessimists. Fifthly, optimists experience a lot less stress in their life. That was done by the University of Quebec in Canada, because optimists produce less cortisol, which is the stress hormone, than pessimists. Optimists have better relationships than people who are not. That shouldn't be a shock. If you have friends that are both, you know which one you'd like to spend more time with. Seventh, optimists enjoy working more. That study was done at the University of Kuwait, of all places. Optimists get more job offers than pessimists do. That's a study at Duke University for MBA students. Optimists adapt better to changes. And that is a study done in Australia. And lastly, and it seems kind of strange to me, optimists make better athletes than pessimists. That was a study at the University of Pennsylvania. Now, with all those studies, seems like optimism is a good idea, doesn't it? And yet, the conclusion is this: optimism in America is at an all-time low. Less Americans are optimistic right now than they've ever been throughout our history. And so even though we know optimism can be good for you in a lot of different ways, it's not necessarily translating itself into everyday life.
Now, I'm not talking about positive thinking. That had its day. That's 1980s and 90s, Zig Ziglar people. Positive thinking. That's all you need is, it's kind of gone now. The reason that it failed was, in my view, I don't think it worked because, first of all, it pushed God off to the sidelines, and then it magnified the human ability that was not found in biblical truth at all. You could just make yourself positive, and people couldn't. How do you know that it's in decline? Suicide rate in the United States from early teens, 12, 13 years old, all the way to people that are 70s and 80s, in each category is at an all-time high. More people in America are killing themselves than any other time. The amount of antidepressants Americans are taking is almost beyond belief. It's just almost, if you look at it on a scale, it's just climbing out of sight. The positive thinking thing didn't work at all. But I can say this. If you're a believer in Jesus Christ, you need to be and you should be as optimistic as any person can possibly be. I'm going to look at a good example. I'm going to look at Paul. Open your Bibles to Philippians chapter 4. Philippians 4 and verse 10. Now, just a little background for a few, those of you who don't know this. Paul's in prison. That's not exactly Disney World, okay, where you feel real optimistic. It's not like that. He's in prison. He's waiting for a decision to execute him or not. He doesn't get executed this prison stay. He gets executed on the next prison stay. But he doesn't know that when he's writing it. So he writes Philippians from a prison cell, not a place where we'd see a lot of optimism. And so he starts in verse 10, and he says, "But I rejoiced in the Lord greatly that now at last you have revived your concern for me." Finally, the church in Philippi has reached out to Paul and said, "We're concerned for you. We're praying for you." Notice what Paul says after that, though. "Indeed, you probably were concerned before. You just lacked opportunity." He could have said, "Where are you people?" He didn't. The reason he didn't is because of his attitude. He says, "Let me explain. I'm glad you're concerned for me, but that won't affect my optimism at all. Whether you're concerned for me or not doesn't matter for my optimism." Notice how he says it. "Not that I speak from want. I have learned to be content in whatever circumstances I am. I know how to get along with humble means. I also know how to live in prosperity. In any and every circumstance, I have learned the secret of being filled and going hungry, both of having an abundance and suffering need." Paul says it doesn't matter. If I'm in a penthouse or an outhouse, I'm optimistic. I'm completely content. You see, that's an interesting thing. You say, he learned a secret to this. What's the secret? Because notice, for us, it's almost like a secret we would want to know. Because most of us have a tendency to be optimistic when the kids are behaving, right? You and your spouse are getting along great. You got a big raise. Everybody's healthy, right? Boy, I feel positive. And then life happens, and then we don't keep it. Paul says, no, the optimism I have, it isn't in any way affected by the circumstances in my life. I've learned that secret. Here's the secret in the next verse. "I can do all things through him who strengthens me." That's Paul's statement. Because of Christ. I'm optimistic. It doesn't matter if I'm in a prison or a palace. It doesn't matter. If I have a lot or I have nothing, doesn't matter. I've learned this. I am content because of what Jesus Christ has done for me. That's Paul. Dr. John Henry Jowett said of Paul, "His eyes are narrowly illumined. His cheery tone is never absent from his speech. The buoyant and springing movement of his life has never changed. The light never dies out of his sky." And then he says, the Apostle Paul is an optimist. He is. He thinks like an optimist. He talks like an optimist. And he goes through trials like an optimist. He thinks like an optimist. And by the way, that's how you become one, based on how you think.
I'll show you one of the ways he thinks about that. Go with me to Romans chapter 8. Romans chapter 8. And let's see how Paul thinks. Now, I'll start in verse 35. I'll skip a verse and come back later. But he said, who will separate us from the love of Christ? Will tribulation? Paul's had plenty. Distress? Yes. Persecution? Yes. Famine? Yes. Nakedness, peril, or sword? Yes. He said, just as it is written, for your sake we are being put to death all day long. We were considered as sheep to be slaughtered. When Paul says of all the terrible stuff that's happened to him in his life, beaten with rods, stoned and left for dead, on and on and on and on. He said, but I'm an optimist. Verse 38, for I am convinced. What a great word. I am convinced. This is bedrock to him. This is one of his convictions. I am convinced that neither death nor life. Okay, tell me all the other things you know of beside that. Not death, not life, nor angels, nor principalities. That's the spiritual world. Doesn't even matter what happens in the angelic world. Nor things present, nor things to come. Nothing in the present, nothing in the future, nor powers, nor height, nor depth, nor any other created thing will be able to separate us from the love of God, which is in Christ Jesus our Lord. That's amazing. Do you get your thought around this? The God who spoke, and as a result of his speech, the universe is created. Now, we're just starting to understand the size and scope of the universe. It's so far beyond our imagination that we can't even grasp it in our head. He just spoke, and there it was. He is the only holy other God. He did all this. And he said, oh, by the way, I love you. I love you. You love me? Yeah, Paul said, I'm convinced of it. He said, I am completely convinced that he loves me. He said, notice, he says, death can't do it. In fact, Psalm 116:15 says, precious in the sight of the Lord is the death of one of his godly ones. He said, death will never change that. Life, that's everything that comes. Angels, principalities, the spiritual world, things present, things to come. Everything we can possibly experience. Powers, that's the word dunamis. That means like political powers, Emperor of Rome type stuff. He said, they can't change that. If he gives me a death sentence, that won't change God's love for me. He said, not powers, not anything like that. And he says, nor height, nor depth, nor any created thing. Nothing can separate you from the love of God. It's an amazing thing. I say this often, but understand this. There's nothing you can do to make God love you more. There's nothing you can do to make God love you less. When we were at our worst, for God so loved the world that he sent his only begotten son. To solve that, he sent his son. Paul says when we were at enmity with God, we were his enemies, he said, he loved us so much his son died for us. That's how much God loves us. Now, think about the human need. So many of us end up in therapy and all kinds of issues because we need someone to love us, don't we? I think everyone in life wants someone to love them. And people who don't feel loved by anybody, boy, they're in a difficult spot attitude-wise. It's a very depressing thought. But here he is, the creator of all things, God Almighty, says specifically, I love you. And nothing can ever change that. Nothing. Now, should that make you a little optimistic? You see, I mean, who loves you? Well, I think that person does and that person does. But all of us can say this, Almighty God loves me. He loves me. That's an amazing thing when you think about it from that perspective at all. So Paul says, I am convinced that it makes me an optimist. He also talks like an optimist. Let's go to Philippians again, chapter 1. Philippians chapter 1.
Paul's talking about life now as a believer. In verse 6, and Paul says this. He said, I am confident. Notice the last time he said, I have confidence. Now he said, I'm confident. Same thing. I am confident of this very thing, that he who began a good work in you will perfect it until the day of Jesus Christ. The God who redeemed me will complete me. You see, he's going to do that. I'm confident of this. That's what's going to happen in my life. It's interesting because Paul was asked, apparently by someone in Philippi, an interesting question. And the question is this. If you had a choice, would you rather die today or stay? That's your choice. You want a choice? If you had a choice, what would you choose? Now, I know you're in church and you think, oh, what's the right answer here? But no, you would say, well, what would we think? Well, that's a stupid question, right? They ask Paul that. Now watch Paul's answer. Verse 23, I am hard pressed from both directions. Having the desire to depart and to be with Christ, that's very much better. Yet to remain in the flesh, he said, is more necessary for your sake. If I wanted to be selfish, you say to Paul, you want to die today? Yes. Yes. But for your sake, I'll stay. Now could you say that? That'd be pretty hard to say, wouldn't it, from our point of view? I mean, we all think along these terms. Now, let me explain a couple things, though. Paul is an extremely devoted man. I get that. But he has a couple advantages. He has one particular one we don't have. He's been there. That's what he learned in Corinthians. He's been there. He said, I can't tell you what I heard there. I'm not allowed to speak those words. He's been in the presence of God. He's been in eternity. So if you went to eternity and then you came back, you see, would you want to go again? Yes. Yes. But Paul's not the amazing person to me. The amazing person to me is Lazarus. I can't even imagine that. I'm dead 4 days. I'm in the presence of the Lord, and now I'm back. Here, I'm back. And by the way, most people you tell, if you walked up to someone and said, my name's Lazarus, I was dead 4 days. No, you weren't. No one's dead for it. You see what I mean? No one would even believe you, would they? And he's like, geez, I sure wish I could go again. But Paul's statement is interesting. You see, he talks as though he is an optimist. And he even talks to other people in normal ways that is optimistic. Go with me to Acts 27 and verse 14. The book of Acts 27, 14. This is a difficult set of circumstances. If you could ever imagine this, but this is as bad a storm as you could possibly ever run into on any sea. It's in the Mediterranean, in the Adriatic, exactly. This is unbelievable what's happening. They're taking Paul back to Rome. He's going to be tried in Rome. Okay, they got to get him back there. Taking other prisoners with him. So there's Roman centurion, nurse soldiers, and then all of the sailors who are taking him back. And it says then, before very long, there rushed on from the land a violent wind called Euroquilla. And when the ship was caught in it, it could not face the wind. So it gave way and it let ourselves just be driven along. It couldn't turn the ship into the wind, so it allowed the wind just to blow the ship where it was going to go. Running under the shelter of a small island called Clauda, we were scarcely able to get the ship's boat under control. After they had hoisted it up, they used supporting cables in undergirding the ship, fearing that it might run aground in the shallows of Syrtis. They let down the sea anchor in this way and let themselves be driven along. They got it out of the water for a moment. They put cables around it to strengthen the hull. Then they took it back out in the water. Then they got the sea started back up, so they dropped their anchors so they wouldn't be driven along as fastly. The anchor would close on the bottom.
The next day, it says, as we were being violently storm-tossed, they began to jettison the cargo. They think they're going to die. They're sailors. We can't be this deep in the water. We're going to get rid of cargo. Well, on the third day, they threw the ship's tackle overboard with their own hands. Since neither sun nor stars appeared for many days, no small storm was assailing them. From then on, all hope of being saved was gradually abandoned. The rule of the sailors, we're all dead men. We're going to die out here in this storm. And when they had gone a long time without food, then Paul stood up in the midst of them. That first statement's kind of funny. Men, you ought to have followed my advice and not have set sail from Crete and incurred this damage unless I told you when we were in Crete, don't do it. But you decided you were going to. But that's not the encouraging part. He said, yet now I urge you, keep up your courage, for there will be no loss of life among you, only of the ship. He's trying to encourage people. And he knows why. He says, for this very night an angel of God, to whom I belong and whom I serve, stood before me, saying, do not be afraid, but you must stand before Caesar. Behold, God has granted you and all those who are sailing with you. Therefore, keep up your courage, men, for I believe God that it will turn out exactly as I've told you. But we must run aground on a certain island. And when the 14th night came, as we were being driven about in the Adriatic Sea, about midnight, the sailors began to surmise that they were approaching some land. 14 nights in a row in a storm, a sailboat. No lights, nothing. And all they have is some encouraging words from a Jewish rabbi. A little Jewish guy is telling these sailors, hey, it's going to go great. No one's going to die. You see, he's trying to encourage them. They're sailors. They know exactly what is happening here. There's no doubt in their mind at all.

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3: Well, you know, people look everywhere for God, and today it seems like there's a more intense search than there's ever been. Throughout history, they have looked everywhere for God, in nature, in legend, in gurus, and sometimes even within themselves. But you know what the answer is? God has revealed himself in a book, and that book is called the Scripture. It is the Word of the Lord, straight from the heart of God to us. And it's available to us in many translations and in many ways. If we will seek the Word of God, we will find God, because that's the reason the Bible exists, to reveal God to us as we read its pages. And we're going to talk about that today. Throughout history, there have been many wonderful stories about how the Bible has changed the lives of people. One book, just one book, they read that book and everything changed in their lives. And I would imagine that many of you listening to me today have your own story about that. But we'll talk about it in just a moment as we turn in our Bibles to Psalm 19 once again for part two of How Can One Book Change My Life? 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
4: Down through the centuries, the Bible has always been something that has been hated and scorned. It is something that has created a great deal of opposition, and men have gone out of their way to try to abolish it. Voltaire's satire and Ingersoll's slander and Hitler's soldiers and Bishop Pike's skepticism, all of this has turned to be human hammers that are broken on the anvil of God's Word. They wear themselves out on the Bible, and they never seem to get anywhere. Through the centuries, emperors have demanded the destruction of the Bible. Church leaders have placed their superstitious traditions over it. Smart seminary professors have written it off as being beneath their sophisticated scholarship. But the Bible, defiantly, victoriously, convincingly, still stands. The Bible's pages continue to tell the grace of God. And the message remains the only inerrant, infallible, complete revelation that man has ever gotten from his living God. And so today we look back on history and all the critics, and we realize that in a strange way, Moses has outlived Voltaire. And Isaiah has outlasted Ingersoll. And the apostles have outsmarted the agnostics. And the prophets have overpowered the professors. And the Bible still stands as God's wonderful message to man. The six titles tell us of the majesty of God's Word. But after the six titles, after reading of the law and the testimony and the statute and the commandment and the fear and the judgments, we see the six descriptions. Read back through that text again and you will discover that here the Bible is described in six ways. It is perfect, it is sure, it is right, it is pure, it is clean, and it is true. I wish I had time to take every one of those descriptions and tell you all of the truth that's wrapped up in them. The Bible is perfect. The Bible is sure. You can count on it. The Bible is right. It's always right. The Bible is pure. The Bible is clean, and the Bible is true. the law, the testimony, the statutes, the commandments. Perfect, pure, clean, true. The psalmist literally uses 18 different expressions to try to get to our attention the importance of centering our thoughts on God's word. But the last six words have to do with its effectiveness. Does it really change your life? I mean, come on, Pastor. I know you're paid to say stuff like this, but does the Bible really change your life? I remember reading a story about an old lady who lived way back in the country. One day, there was a knock at her door, and it was a vacuum cleaner salesman. He came into her house and began to give the woman his high-pressure sales talk. He said, "Madam, I've got the greatest product you've ever seen. This vacuum cleaner will eat up anything. In fact, if I don't control it, it'll suck the carpet right off your floor." Before the woman could do anything or say anything, he said, "I want to give you a demonstration." He went over to the fireplace, scooped out some of the ashes, and threw them in the middle of the carpet. Then he took a bag that he carried in with him and some dirt and threw it on top of the ashes. Some more junk on top of that. And after making a thorough mess, he said, "Madam, I want you to watch this vacuum cleaner at work. I guarantee it will suck up everything I've thrown on your rug." The woman, kind of overwhelmed by this, stood there aghast, speechless. And the salesman went on to say, "Lady, if it doesn't suck up every bit of this, I will personally eat it all with a spoon." The woman looked at the salesman and finally found her voice. She said, "Well, sir, start eating. We ain't got no electricity." I wish I could have been there to watch, don't you? Somebody always needs to get caught like that when they do that sort of thing. But it kind of reminds me that before you pitch a product, you better be dead sure you can deliver, right? For whatever reason. Let me tell you, I am absolutely certain about what I'm going to say to you about the Scripture. I know this is true. This is what the Bible will do for you. The psalmist says, it will restore your soul. Refreshing your inner life like food does your body. The King James says, converting the soul. And that reminds us that there is no way that you can even come to know God apart from the Scriptures. But the one thing the Bible will do for you that you can't find any other book that will ever do for you is the Bible will deal with your soul. The Bible will deal with the real you, not the external facade that you walk around in, but the real you. The Bible will get down deep into where you live and help you to understand who you are. And if you take it at face value, you will discover that this book begins to refresh you and restore you. Sometimes there's a little bit of tearing down first, isn't there? Sometimes the Bible has to tear out all that's bad so that it can begin to build up that which is good. But I promise you that I know this book will do that. It will restore your soul. Keep reading. Not only will it restore your soul, but the Bible will renew your mind. The psalmist says that it makes wise the simple. It gives practical guidance to the inexperienced. Did you know, men and women, that there is wisdom in this book for every situation you face? I found help in this book for my family. I found help in this book for my financial challenges. I found help in this book for health. Believe it or not, the book has some very interesting principles about health. I found help in this book about discipline. I've discovered some hard truths in this book about the fact that the Christian life doesn't just descend upon you, that godliness comes through discipline. This book makes you wise. The psalmist says, it will rejoice your heart, bringing delight and pleasure to you when you obey it. It rejoices your heart. You know, I've understood that a lot more in recent days than ever before. Do you know this book is filled with truth that sometimes it just kind of explodes in your heart and you cannot contain yourself? I sometimes go to a special place, and I'm not going to tell you where it is, but I have a special place that I go to. It's beautiful, beautiful water and mountains. I go there to read the Bible and to pray. And you know what? Sometimes when I've been reading the Bible and I'm all there by myself, I forget where I am. And I start having a party. I get so excited about what I've read. I just want to shout and sing and beep the horn, I don't know, you know, just whatever you can do. Because the Word of God rejoices your heart. Oh, I know there are times when the Word of God works you over, but there are also many times when you study the Bible and really come to grips with its truth, just gets in your soul and it makes you happy. And if you haven't known that, it's because you haven't gotten into the book. Keep reading. What else will it do? It renews your mind. It rejoices your heart. It'll refocus your vision. The psalmist says that the Bible enlightens the eye, illuminating the dark. Do you know what this book has done for me? It's helped me to stay off of a lot of dead-end streets. It's given me wisdom and knowledge.

of your being, so that when you start to walk in a direction, the Word of God will keep you from getting into trouble. How many of you would like to have the ability to read the Word of God to such a degree that you'd have a sense when somebody's trying to put a scam on you? Somebody's trying to take you down a dead-end street, take your money, take away the things that are important to you. How many of you would like to read the Word of God so much that when you see your children heading in a direction, you just have a sense that that's not good? You can sit them down and help them understand. That's what this book will do. It'll refocus your vision. And then it says it'll remain forever. The Word of God is eternal. You know, I thought about this week. If God allows His Son to tarry His coming, He doesn't come for another 50 years. They'll still be preaching the same book 50 years from now and applying its truth to that generation, and it will be just as accurate and just as powerful as it is today, because it is a timeless book. The principles live on. You know, most of the books we buy today, they're outdated in a couple of months. And a lot of the people that I talk with in the medical field and in the engineering field say they have to keep reading and reading because the stuff they read last month is already dated. But the Word of God is timeless. It remains forever. And then finally, the psalmist says that it will refute any critic. The mutual parts explain and defend one another. Did you know that? It says it is righteous altogether. What that means is that its parts come together in defense of itself. Do you have any idea how many people have made it their life's work to try to totally destroy the Word of God? All the critics who've made it their life's work to destroy the credibility of the Word of God, not one of them has ever been able to do it. One of the great translators of the Bible was a man by the name of Tyndale. Tyndale was a distributor of the Word of God. He translated it and he printed it and he distributed it. And in the midst of the great distribution under Tyndale, the government, the king, got angry and he wanted to get these Bibles out of circulation because they were attacking the national church. So he had a friend go and see if he could get all the Bibles that Tyndale had printed. He said, whatever it takes, buy them. Just buy them and destroy them. The guy came and talked Tyndale out of the Bibles, and Tyndale just gave him an exorbitant price. He paid the price, took the Bibles away and destroyed them, and Tyndale used the money from the Bibles that he bought to print 30 times as many Bibles as he already had. And he distributed these Bibles all over, and the king came and wanted to know, where in the world did he get the money? And his friend said, you paid for it. You bought the Bibles, and he distributed them. Isn't that great? I think God sits in heaven, and he laughs at the foolishness of men who try to destroy God's Word, because it's beyond destruction. I want to tell you something. If that's true, if what I'm telling you is true, why in the world wouldn't we want to get our heads and our hearts into this book? There's something special about this book. In fact, read the next few verses and you will see it. More to be desired are they than gold, yea, than much fine gold, sweeter than honey in the honeycomb. Moreover, by them your servant is warned, and in keeping them there is great reward. You talk about a guarantee, that's sort of like the stuff that's written on the bottom of the product. Here it is. You know what it says? It says there's great possession in the Bible for those who will discover it. For gold is good and fine gold is better. Much fine gold is better yet, and God's Word is better than much fine gold. It's better than the best. And there's great pleasure in the Bible for those who will seek it. Honey is good, and the droppings of the honeycomb are very sweet, but the Word of God is sweeter still. And there's great protection in the Bible for those who will believe it. The Word of God not only encourages us, it warns us, it constrains us and restrains us, it opens doors before us and closes doors against us. That's what the Bible does. And there's great profit in the Bible. For those who will obey it, in the keeping of it, there is great reward, not in the future only, but even here and now. The Bible, wow, what an incredible book. I don't like to try to get you to do something out of guilt. I really don't. And I'm not here to make you feel guilty. If you're in the 23% that never read the Bible, shame on you, but it's not my problem. It's yours, right? I don't want to come here today and say, boy, you people, you don't read the Bible and you ought to be ashamed. That's not it. You know what my heart is? I just want to tell you what you're missing. I want to encourage you. If you have never taken seriously this book, you need to do that. Do you know there's so many incredible helps that are available for you to get into God's Word? I want to give you two responses to the revelation of God in the skies

0: and to the revelation of God in the Scriptures. First of all, the revelation of God in the skies. You know, when you see the glory of God in the skies, folks, I hope you never get to the place where you take for granted that you know the God who did that. And sometimes when I stand at the edge of the ocean and I hear the surf break against the shore and I watch the rolling tide and I hear that most majestic sound, I think, as I look out at the incredible expanse of it all, I know the one who did that. I know him. I'm not name dropping, friends. I'm telling you the truth. I know him. And even in the silence, when it's sometimes scary and you hear the howl of the wind, or maybe the storm comes and the thunder and the lightning crash all about you, in that is the revelation of my God. You know, I'm not in need of God's revelation to come to know his Son because I already know him, but I am grateful for the revelation of God, and I think I'm growing in my appreciation of it more and more each day, that God's creative work in nature is one way that he continually reminds us of his power and of his majesty. And so I stand in awe of God's glory written in the skies. But I also stand in awe of God's greatness written in the Scriptures. I want to just ask you a couple of things about God's glory and God's greatness in the Scriptures. If all the things I've told you are true, and let's just assume for a moment they are, if God's Word can do everything that I tell you from the Word of God it can do, wouldn't it make sense that it'd be great to get into a routine to read the Scriptures a little bit every day? Publishers have taken the Word of God and organized them so that they're chronologically in the right order. And every day you just open to the date, and in the book it gives you all the Scripture you're to read for that day. You don't have to turn from the Old to the New Testament. You just read it all. Then the next date, the rest of it. And if you read that all the way through from January to the end of December, you will have read every word in the Bible. And you know how long it takes? It takes 15 minutes a day. In fact, you can read through the whole Bible in 72 hours. Did you know that? And I told you I wasn't going to put any guilt on you, but I'm going to do it right now for just a minute. All right? Do you know that the average American watches television in 2 weeks, 70 hours? So that in the time that the average American watches television in 2 weeks, you could read through the whole Bible from cover to cover. I'm just saying, wouldn't it make sense to take a moment and make a decision that you're going to read the Bible a little bit every day? Then you ought to get into some relationships where you're not ashamed to discuss what you read. You know, the best thing you can do to keep yourself accountable is to talk about it with somebody else. That we try to encourage each other in the Scripture and in reading the Bible. Most of us have got friends that if we went to work and we said, you know what I found in the Scripture today? They would think something really terrible had happened to us. And I'm not saying all your friends should be that way, but if you want to be faithful in reading the Scripture, you need to have somebody, a husband or a wife, a good friend, who will help you stay accountable to your reading. I can't teach you all the Bible, but I hope I can create a hunger and thirst within you that'll make you want to get in the Word of God for yourself. That's the purpose of the pastor. Let me tell you a story about somebody I read about that encouraged me. His name was Lieutenant General William K. Harrison, the most decorated soldier in the 30th Infantry Division, rated by General Eisenhower as the number one infantry division in World War II. General Harrison was the first American to enter Belgium, and he did it at the head of the Allied forces. This man was so decorated that he received every medal possible except the Congressional Medal of Honor. He was honored with the Distinguished Silver Cross, the Silver Star, the Bronze Star for Valor, and the Purple Heart. He was one of the few generals to be wounded in action. When the Korean War began, he served as Chief of Staff in the United Nations Command, and because of his character and self-control, was ultimately President Eisenhower's choice to head the long and tedious negotiations to end the Korean War. General Harrison was a soldier's soldier. He led a busy, ultra-busy life, but he was also an amazing man of the Scriptures. When he was a 20-year-old West Point cadet, he began reading the Old Testament through once a year and the New Testament four times a year. General Harrison did this until the end of his life, and even in the thick of war, he maintained his commitment by catching up during the 2 and 3 day respites for replacement and refitting, which followed battles, so that when the war ended, he was right on schedule with his reading of the Scripture. When, at the age of 90, his failing eyesight no longer permitted his discipline, he had read the Old Testament 70 times and the New Testament 280 times. It is no wonder that the people who knew him said he was a man of godliness and wisdom, and his wisdom was so incredible that people would come to him almost like they came to Solomon to ask his advice on just about any subject you can imagine. And the Lord used him for 18 years to lead the Officers' Christian Fellowship. What I learned from his life is twofold. First of all, that it is possible even for the busiest of us to read the Bible if we really put our mind to it, isn't it? Just something we got to decide. God has given you a will. He's given you determination. You set your mind on a goal and you can do it. There's no question about it. Some of you say, well, Pastor Jeremiah, I'm up in years and I've never read the Bible. So what? Start now. Just make up your mind to do it. Sit down and write out a plan. Get your little one-year Bible if that's what it takes, or get a reading schedule and just say, hey, I'm not going to die before I read the Bible. I'm going to read the Bible and I'm going to stay alive till I get it done. Amen? Not only can you read the Bible when you're busy, but Harrison also teaches us what can happen when your mind is properly programmed. You get the Word of God in your mind, and it will change every area of your life. It'll change your family. It'll change your spiritual life, your professional life, and all the problems that you face will have a new picture, a new twist, and you can come to understand what the psalmist meant when he wrote about the treasure of God's Word. In fact, he ended his psalm with this prayer: let the words of my mouth and the meditation of my heart be acceptable in thy sight, O Lord, my strength and my redeemer. Do you know how the words of your mouth and the meditation of your heart can be acceptable to the Lord? It's right here. Just get in the book. Make it yours. Study it. Meditate upon it. Make it a purpose in your life. And you can be sure that the meditation of your heart will be acceptable to God. This book can change your life.
1: The series is called God, I Need Some Answers. And we've asked some of the questions that we provide an answer for during this series. And next time we meet, we're going to talk about how do I face my fears? A question that is certainly very prevalent, because in the Bible, fear is mentioned well over 300 times. So God must know we need some help, and He sent us the Scriptures to help us, and we'll talk about that tomorrow and again on Wednesday here on Turning Point. 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Have a great day, folks. We'll see you right here tomorrow.
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1: 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I moved right outside of Lafayette. It's been, I just can't give y'all up.

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4: This is Nate from Elevation Rhythm, and this is the heart behind our song, Washed. The Bible says in Ephesians 2:13, but now in Christ Jesus, you who were once far off have been brought near by the blood of Christ. And that's what the song Washed is all about. We are able to celebrate that we were once far off, and because of the blood of Jesus washing us, we are now near to the heart of the Father.
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1: 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Y'all are a blessing. 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
1: 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Thank you for always giving me a touch of God's love. 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Y'all are in my heart. Thank you so much.
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1: It was like you were speaking to me again. 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And y'all are wonderful in a lost world, and I cannot wait till Jesus comes back so it'll all be right.

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1: This is Michael. I work over here at Nolan Sports in Hammond. 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I kid you not. 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
1: 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And I don't say judgment as if we are somehow condoning abortion. We're never condoning abortion. Right. We're always telling the truth about what abortion does.
3: Yeah.
1: But we're reaching in. We are trying to get in her shoes and say, let's go through it together. Let's walk through this together. How can I help you before you make this decision? Let's look at every other way that your life could be. And let's also look at the future of what your life could be.
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1: This is Alice. I just wanted to thank you. It reminds us that God is with us. God bless you and God bless Life Songs. Y'all bless me every day.

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Fleur de Lis or Magnolias, we're flying a God is good all the time flag. 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
1: This is Jamie. 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I moved right outside of Lafayette. It's been, I just can't give y'all up.

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1: I know this road is getting hard. I heard you say it's overwhelming. I said I'd never be too far, and I meant that from the heart. I see the mountain getting high. I see it stacking up against you. I always said you were a fighter, but you've got your doubts tonight.

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1: 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I love it when you do the prayer sports because the prayers that you pray over all the schools and the kids and the teachers, it means a lot. I know not just to me. I want you to know you make an impact.
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2: This is for the busted hearts. 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
2: 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Y'all are a blessing. 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
1: This is Teresa. Thank you for always giving me a touch of God's love. 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Y'all are in my heart. Thank you so much.
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1: It was like you were speaking to me again. Thank Life Songs for always encouraging me and being there. And y'all are wonderful in a lost world. And I cannot wait till Jesus comes back so it'll all be right.

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1: And some of you are like, well, that's awkward. Well, guess what? Suck it up, buttercup. It's okay. We have a saying at Dare to Share, awkward is awesome. Jesus was the Prince of Peace and the King of Awkward. Told the woman at the well, go get your husband. I don't have a husband. Yeah, you've had five husbands and the dude you're shacking up with now is not your husband. Awkward. Rich young ruler, go sell everything you have, give it to the poor and follow. Awkward. If you're not willing to suffer a little bit of red face and embarrassment for the sake of the gospel, honestly, what kind of Christian are you?
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2: 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And we're like, yeah, of course. So many people, it's just so uplifting to listen to it all day. We don't even turn the radio off. It stays on 24 hours a day, 7 days a week, all the time.

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1: Does your son have the answers he needs to succeed in life? I'm Mark Merrill with today's Family Minute. Growing up, your son will ask some significant questions. Instead of allowing the world to provide answers, it's up to you to give your son the truth. Here are three questions your son will ask himself and how you can answer. First, he'll ask, "What's my purpose?" Your job is to identify his gifts and guide him toward the answer. Second, your son will ask, "Do I have what it takes?" You can answer this question with affirmation and a resounding yes. Finally, your son will ask, "Am I a man?" The best way to answer this question is by modeling manlyhood, showing him and telling him what it means to be a man. Remember, your family first.
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1: This is Alice. I just wanted to thank you for reminding us that God is with us. God bless you and God bless life songs. Y'all bless me every day.

strawberries in Ponchatoula, jazz by the racetrack, or Gretna's heritage. 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
1: This is Jamie. 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I moved right outside of Lafayette. 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
1: 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And one of the reasons you have big issues in your marriage is because when there were small issues, you stirred it up. And they just became bigger and bigger and bigger. I get it. So start practicing this with the small frustrations and then see if that can lead to some of the bigger issues. Like if the person you're married to loads the dishwasher the wrong way, instead of stirring it up, just redo it.
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1: 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Sometimes when you just hear the testimony, just to hear the music, how rejuvenated it is and refreshing, you know, it's just amazing.

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Good morning. God is good all the time. Hey, I'm Josh. It's the Life Songs Morning Show. Happy Tuesday to you. While we've had plenty of rain the last little while, it looks like things are going to be clearing up later on this morning. The sun will be out, and then we've got cooler, drier weather for our Tuesday. Some good news. Here's some more good news. The Life Songs uplifting word is Psalm 51, verse 10. Create in me a clean heart, O God. Renew a loyal spirit within me. It's a great prayer right out of Psalm 51, and we've posted it up on social media, so with a click of a button, you can share that encouragement with everyone you know.

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1: 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Blanche asked us to pray for the students, especially the high schoolers, as they get to the end of the school year. 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
2: 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Y'all are a blessing. Keep doing the work that you do.
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0: Good morning. God is good all the time. Hey, I'm Josh. Happy Tuesday to you. Let's take a look at our weather forecast. Clearing skies this morning. Plenty of sunshine expected throughout the day with temperatures only around 80. Lower humidity, a breeze out of the north. All in all, perfect. Today's the nicest day we'll get this week. We'll warm up to the mid to upper 80s the rest of the week. But we're done with the rain through at least Saturday. So good news there. Can dry out a little bit.
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1: Brothers and sisters, I want to welcome you back to life. Back to the one that can make your next chapter your best chapter.

you know that Cajuns come from Canada, from the frozen north to the swamps of Louisiana? It was quite a migration. Now Canada is changing some of its citizenship laws to grant citizenship to Cajuns that can directly trace their ancestry. You could be a dual citizen of both the U.S. and Canada if you meet the new rules, which I guess means you pay taxes in both countries? That doesn't seem awesome. More than a million people along the Gulf Coast have Acadian heritage in their family. Would you want to be a Who Dat Hoser? The good news is, you wouldn't have to move up north, because it's still cold up there. Now, there's actually still snow on the ground in parts of Alaska. There always will be. But summer is coming even way up there. In fact, starting this week, for the next 2.5 months, the sun will never fully set for parts of the northern hemisphere. Even at midnight, the sun will hover near the horizon, never quite setting. This almost makes up for the 2 months of darkness they deal with during the winter. I bet you could make bank as a blackout curtain salesperson up in Alaska right now. This evening, the sun will set over New Orleans, but that's when the lights of the Joy Theater shine the brightest. And that marquee declares tonight is the night for Ellie and Drew Holcomb. Be on the lookout for Libby at the show, too, and all the Life Song stickers that she's going to hide all over the Joy Theater. See if you can find one. If you're looking to make regular old Tuesday something remarkable, get all the ticket info for the concert on lifesongs.com. That's what's trending on Uplifting Life Songs.

0: That was the David Crowder Band with My Hope. Before he had Crowder, he was in a group called the David Crowder Band, and it was my jam. Like 90s, early 2000s, it was just the best worship music. And man, I used to fall asleep listening to that album. And hopefully I won't fall asleep with you this morning. We got to get up. We got to get moving, right? About to hit the coffee. It is a minute till 6 o'clock on the Life Songs Morning Show. Hey, I'm Josh. As we roll into a terrific Tuesday, where eventually we will see sunshine, though it is kind of cloudy still out there this morning. The winds are out of the northeast. It feels a little weird out there. But it's gonna end up being nice later on today. Let's pray and jump into this day together. God, thank you so much for waking us up today. We don't deserve the gift of this life. It is something precious, something you created. You say in your word that you knit us with intentionality in our mother's womb. Like you have a plan and a purpose for each of us. God, that is an unbelievable gift, one that we are so thankful for, that there is a purpose, there is a plan. Help us to buy into your way wholeheartedly today. Help us to show off your kindness and your love and your grace because you showed it to us first. It's in Jesus' name we pray. Amen.
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Overtime. 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
0: in the morning. In the morning, it's great. Early in the morning, I say good morning to you and you and you and you.
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3: Hello and good morning. 4 minutes after 6 o'clock on the Life Songs Morning Show. 70 degrees, kind of overcast and breezy this morning. You'll notice the winds are out of the northeast. So it's a weird feel to the air. If you're battling with your sinuses or sinus headache, same boat, friend. We'll get through it together. Us, some coffee, Jesus, and Sudafed. It is Tuesday, May 12th. If today's your birthday, happy birthday. If you got an anniversary today, congratulations. My anniversary is just 10 days away. I already took care of the gift, so I'm good. It's Team Spirit Tuesday. Shout out to our Team Spirit members, everyone who supports Life Songs by giving $30 a month or more. I hope you enjoyed that new Life Songs mug. I know Steen's been mailing them out. I've heard from a few people who got theirs in the mail. Did you get yours yet? Send me a picture of you enjoying your coffee or tea or whatever you drink out of your Life Songs mug. I want to see the selfie, the Life Songs mug selfie. Today is Chronic Fatigue Syndrome Day. Now, I'm sure that that is actually a very real thing. But when I read it, my first thought was, you mean your 40s? Because chronic fatigue is real. It is National Limerick Day. Maybe later this morning we can whip up a Life Songs limerick together. National Odometer Day. Can't roll that thing back. Technically, it's illegal. It's going to be an awesome morning. We're going to sing songs, praise Jesus, and make the most out of this terrific Tuesday. Thanks for starting it uplifted on Life Songs. Here's We the Kingdom with Holy Water on Uplifting Life Songs.

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2: 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You've got the glory. I listen to you all in the morning. You're so uplifting. 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

0: Hello, this is Mark from New Orleans. My life song's family. I need you to tell me something good.
1: Flying is stressful and expensive, but sometimes it's the best way to get from point A to point B. Usually when the flight attendant comes over the speaker, it's to remind you to keep your seatbelt buckled, or to tell you that there is no more overhead bin space, or that they won't be serving peanuts and sodas anymore. But occasionally, they get to share some really good news. On a recent Southwest flight, the flight attendant asked for attention to welcome a very special passenger to this flight. 2-year-old Cruz was on the plane, traveling from New York City back home to California. Cruz had just completed aggressive treatment for childhood cancer and was officially declared cancer-free. Normally, you want to keep your plane cabin quiet and peaceful, but this time, shouts and cheers went up, tears were cried, everyone celebrated with Cruz and his family. And throughout the flight, passengers and airline attendants wrote Cruz notes of encouragement. They were collected and given to the family before the flight ended. So beautiful. And that's today's good news on Uplifting Life Songs.

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1: Hi.
0: Hey, it's Josh at Life Songs.
1: Oh, hey, man. How you doing?
0: I'm doing great. Congratulations on being the newest Life Songs Employee of the Month.
1: Awesome.
0: I'm so glad you listened and you signed up. We're going to bring you some coffee and some other Life Songs goodies. Where do you actually work?
1: I work at AutoZone.
0: Cool. Awesome. I actually need some windshield wipers. I've got some shopping to do.
1: Yes, sir. There you go.
0: We're going to bring Stephanie some awesome goodies from Life Songs, but next month, you could be the Life Songs Employee of the Month. Sign up now. Here's how you do it. 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
1: This is Teresa. Thank you for always giving me a touch of God's love. I love y'all, and I love Life Songs, and I couldn't listen to any other radio. Y'all are in my heart. Thank you so much.
0: Uplifting Life Songs.

Good morning. God is good all the time. Hey, I'm Josh. It's the Life Songs Morning Show. Happy Tuesday to you. While we've had plenty of rain the last little while, it looks like things are going to be clearing up later on this morning. The sun will be out, and then we've got cooler, drier weather for our Tuesday. Some good news. Here's some more good news. The Life Songs uplifting word is Psalm 51, verse 10. Create in me a clean heart, O God. Renew a loyal spirit within me. It's a great prayer right out of Psalm 51, and we've posted it up on social media, so with a click of a button, you can share that encouragement with everyone you know.

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0: can.
1: Good morning. God is good all the time. Hey, I'm Josh. Happy Tuesday to you. Let's take a look at our weather forecast. Clearing skies this morning. Plenty of sunshine expected throughout the day with temperatures only around 80. Lower humidity, a breeze out of the north. All in all, perfect. Today's the nicest day we'll get this week. We'll warm up to the mid to upper 80s the rest of the week, but we're done with the rain through at least Saturday. So good news there. Can dry out a little bit.
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6: 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You know, there's so many instances in my life where I can look back and say,

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1: Good morning. God is good all the time. Hey, I'm Josh, the Life Songs Morning Show. Did you know that Cajuns come from Canada, from the frozen north to the swamps of Louisiana? It was quite a migration. Now Canada is changing some of its citizenship laws to grant citizenship to Cajuns that can directly trace their ancestry. You could be a dual citizen of both the U.S. and Canada if you meet the new rules, which I guess means you pay taxes in both countries? That doesn't seem awesome. More than a million people along the Gulf Coast have Acadian heritage in their family. Would you want to be a who dat hoser? The good news is, you wouldn't have to move up north, because it's still cold up there. Now, there's actually still snow on the ground in parts of Alaska. There always will be. But summer is coming even way up there. In fact, starting this week, for the next 2.5 months, the sun will never fully set for parts of the northern hemisphere. Even at midnight, the sun will hover near the horizon, never quite setting. This almost makes up for the 2 months of darkness they deal with during the winter. I bet you could make bank as a blackout curtain salesperson up in Alaska right now. This evening, the sun will set over New Orleans, but that's when the lights of the Joy Theater shine the brightest. And that marquee declares tonight is the night for Ellie and Drew Holcomb. Be on the lookout for Libby at the show, too, and all the Life Song stickers that she's going to hide all over the Joy Theater. See if you can find one. If you're looking to make regular old Tuesday something remarkable, get all the ticket info for the concert on lifesongs.com. 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
3: Good morning, my friends. It is 3 minutes after 7 o'clock on the Life Songs Morning Show. Happy, wonderful Tuesday. Couldn't think of a T word quick enough. It is 70 degrees outside. Still kind of overcast. Everything is wet and soggy, but we are drying out today. This cool front moves through. Maybe you can sense it with the sinus pressure in your brain. Temperatures are going to not be too hot today. Highs around 80. We will see some sunshine this afternoon. We're done with the rain. And that's the good news. We'll be done with the rain for a solid week, which gives the ground some time to soak up the nearly foot of rain that portions of southeast Louisiana has experienced over the last 3 or 4 days. It is Tuesday, May 12th today. If it is your birthday, happy birthday. Miss Cheryl, it's her birthday. Happy birthday, Miss Cheryl. You can text me. Let me know if it's your birthday. I want to celebrate with you. 855-816-8581. If it's not your birthday and you need something else to celebrate, there's not a lot on the calendar today. If your name is Anthony, it's National Anthony Day. If you like a good limerick, it's National Limerick Day. National Odometer Day. I guess if you are like me, you've had the same car for a while. You're watching that odometer tick up higher and higher. I love to drive. It's just really, really expensive to do it now. Anyway, it is a glorious day. Best way to start your day, obviously, is with Life Songs. And maybe a cup of Life Songs blend coffee in your cup. And you can do that by being the Employee of the Month.
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5: I've never seen a morning the sun forgot to rise. In every single detail, you're faithful every time.

That was Torrin Wells with Breathe On It on Uplifting Life Songs. Good morning, Ham Josh. 12 minutes after 7 o'clock. I hope you're having a great start to a terrific Tuesday. If you're traveling inbound from Metairie on I-10 East, you're starting to slow down around Causeway this morning. Have a tractor trailer that's stalled in the right center lane of I-10 East at Bonneville, so traffic is backing up. Just be aware of that and careful. I don't fly very often. I don't like to, because I'm a big guy and it's uncomfortable, and I feel like I'm making everyone else uncomfortable. But usually when I have to fly, it's on Southwest, and it's their cheapest flights. But at least with Southwest Airlines, you usually get a really funny cabin crew. I'm not sure how their recruitment works, but they manage to find just unusually kind, funny people. Recently, they gave a family a flight they'll cherish forever, and that story is coming up on today's Good News in just 6 minutes.

0: It's a new day, a fresh start.
1: Hi, this is Amanda. I have a long commute to work every morning. I drive from Slidell to Metairie. I really enjoy the songs and the little anecdotes and whatnot. You guys are great.
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0: Hello, this is Mark from New Orleans. My life song's family. I need you to tell me something good.
1: Flying is stressful and expensive, but sometimes it's the best way to get from point A to point B. Usually when the flight attendant comes over the speaker, it's to remind you to keep your seatbelt buckled, or to tell you that there is no more overhead bin space, or that they won't be serving peanuts and sodas anymore. But occasionally, they get to share some really good news. On a recent Southwest flight, the flight attendant asked for attention to welcome a very special passenger to this flight. 2-year-old Cruz was on the plane, traveling from New York City back home to California. Cruz had just completed aggressive treatment for childhood cancer and was officially declared cancer-free. Normally, you want to keep your plane cabin quiet and peaceful, but this time, shouts and cheers went up, tears were cried, everyone celebrated with Cruz and his family. And throughout the flight, passengers and airline attendants wrote Cruz notes of encouragement. They were collected and given to the family before the flight ended. So beautiful. And that's today's good news on Uplifting Life Songs.
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0: It's a saucy praise song, Elevation Worship. That was Alleluia, or Alle, Alle, Alleluia. Good morning. I'm Josh. It is 27 minutes after 7 o'clock. It is 70 degrees outside. It's overcast, but we're going to see sunshine today as temperatures climb around 80. We're going to be dry from this point forward for the rest of the week, so that's good news. The roads are pretty wet. There is still some standing water from all the rain last night. We do have some traffic this morning coming in through Metairie. The right center lane of I-10 East is blocked at Bonneville. It's a stalled tractor-trailer truck. And that's causing congestion backed all the way up to Clearview at this point, so expect an extra 20-25 minutes as you come in from Kenner or the west, heading towards the city this morning. Today's Life Songs Prayer School of the Day is Haynes Academy for Advanced Studies. We're praying for the Yellow Jackets. Thanks to Blanche for nominating the school in Metairie. That God would just bless them, guard them, teach them to trust in Him throughout every circumstance, and guide their steps with wisdom and peace. That is a beautiful prayer, Blanche, and we're so excited to pray for these Yellow Jackets as they wrap up the school year at Haynes Academy for Advanced Studies. This week and next, that's the end of the prayer school of the day for this school year. Then it's summer vacation, because the days of summer fun are going to start, and skate nights are coming back, and the good times, they're going to be rolling. But for now, we thank Crescent City Christian School for sponsoring the Life Songs Prayer School of the Day. 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

0: Hey, good morning, Josh. Listening to you in the morning really is great. And I'm about to get on the causeway and I could use something. It's kind of fun knowing I know somebody and I can picture you. And it's like, okay, I got somebody I know out there.
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3: Hello, everyone. Welcome to the broadcast today. We're talking this week about living an empowered life to release goodness to people all around us. Now, listen, I understand that in our culture, people have been developed with a mindset of dependency. So it's difficult because there are people that just want others to constantly support their lifestyle without any effort to overcome anything. The way that we're supposed to look at this, according to Jesus' teachings, the world is a field filled with lost souls. So when the Holy Spirit directs us to live open-handedly, to be generous to people, we're actually revealing to them the culture of God, but opening the provisions of God to our own life. So in other words, what we're looking at is the people of God should be marked by. In other words, I should be marked by every day that my life should reflect a good life. My life should reflect a pliable heart where God is now Lord over my existence and He's able to govern my heart. And so I'm active in my generosity. Now, generosity doesn't always have to be financial. It can be prayer support. It can be an encouraging word. It can be wisdom. It can be a testimony. There are tons of ways that we activate help for people. So I believe that when you take an opportunity to look at Deuteronomy chapter 15, you're going to see that it is an invitation by God how to direct your heart into a purpose, the purpose of bringing recovery to people. Because He said, the poor shall never cease out of your land. And Jesus said the very same thing, that the poor shall always be with you. So that means that we must develop a culture of compassion, but also responsibility. So I would ask you this question, because it has been proposed to me. Have I made the decision before it ever comes to live generous, to live open-handed? If I have, it makes it much easier. Now, let me give you some foundation for this. In Deuteronomy 15:6, the word of the Lord says, "For the Lord thy God blesseth thee, and He's promised thee that thou shalt lend unto many nations, but thou shalt not borrow, and thou shalt reign over many nations, but they shall not reign over thee." So basically what I see here is that God says everyone's anointed to be in a position to be a good reflection of the kingdom of God. He does not want you in a position that you always need help. He wants to put you in a position now you're able to give help. You're able to demonstrate the character of God. I love the thought process that no one should reign over you, but you should reign. And how does that word reign mean? What does it mean? You prevail through position, order, capacity, and stability because of the overflow. It's amazing what God wants to do over us, with us, so that we can produce His likeness in the earth. So today, celebrate generosity.
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That was Mercy Me, Make It Well, on Uplifting Life Songs. That song featured on the soundtrack to I Can Only Imagine 2, the sequel. 43 minutes after 7 o'clock, today's Life Songs Uplifting Word comes from Psalm 51, verse 10. So think of Psalm 51 as song lyrics. This was a song that King David wrote to express his love of God and his need for God. And this one in particular is about needing God to scrub him clean, to make him forgiven and fresh and whole again. And maybe you feel like that too. Verse 10 says this, "Create in me a clean heart, O God. Renew a loyal spirit within me." I love how this acknowledges the simple fact that we can't make ourselves clean and holy and blameless before God. We don't have the power to do it. But he does, and he loves us so much that he will. He will make us holy, set apart, pure, because he loves us and wants to be with us. So pray that prayer today over your life. This is Kane. This is Anymore.

0: That was Phil Wickham and Crowder. It really is Amazing Grace on Uplifting Life Songs. It is 9 minutes until 8 o'clock on the Life Songs morning show. And we got traffic in Metri, unfortunately. It is stacked all the way back to Kenner at this point. We have an 18-wheeler that's blocking much of I-10 eastbound at Bonneville. So expect heavy delays coming in there. Looking good on the West Bank. No problems coming in from the east, at least. Up on the North Shore, we got something happening on I-12. Got two left lanes blocked at LA-59 and I-12. So that's Abita Springs, I think. So watch out for that. It is still kind of overcast this morning, 70 degrees, but we will see the sunshine this afternoon. Highs around 80. Less humidity as this cool front blows through. You might be able to sense it with your frontal lobe if you are prone to sinus headaches. It is going to be gorgeous eventually today, just kind of cloudy right now. We're done with the rain. Sunshine and mid-80s for the rest of the week. So enjoy it.
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1: Good morning. God is good all the time. Hey, I'm Josh, the Life Songs Morning Show. Did you know that Cajuns come from Canada, from the frozen north to the swamps of Louisiana? It was quite a migration. Now Canada is changing some of its citizenship laws to grant citizenship to Cajuns that can directly trace their ancestry. You could be a dual citizen of both the U.S. and Canada if you meet the new rules, which I guess means you pay taxes in both countries? That doesn't seem awesome. More than a million people along the Gulf Coast have Acadian heritage in their family. Would you want to be a Hoodat hoser? The good news is, you wouldn't have to move up north, because it's still cold up there. Now, there's actually still snow on the ground in parts of Alaska. There always will be. But summer is coming even way up there. In fact, starting this week, for the next 2.5 months, the sun will never fully set for parts of the northern hemisphere. Even at midnight, the sun will hover near the horizon, never quite setting. This almost makes up for the 2 months of darkness they deal with during the winter. I bet you could make bank as a blackout curtain salesperson up in Alaska right now. This evening, the sun will set over New Orleans, but that's when the lights of the Joy Theater shine the brightest. And that marquee declares tonight is the night for Ellie and Drew Holcomb. Be on the lookout for Libby at the show, too, and all the Life Song stickers that she's going to hide all over the Joy Theater. See if you can find one. If you're looking to make regular old Tuesday something remarkable, get all the ticket info for the concert on lifesongs.com. That's what's trending on Uplifting Life Songs.

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It was Blessing Offer with Lift Me Up on Uplifting Life Songs. Good morning. It's 4 minutes after 8 o'clock on the Life Songs morning show. And still really terrible traffic through Metairie and Kenner. I mean, we're backed up to Loyola at this point, all the way through Kenner and Metairie, because of an 18-wheeler that stalled out at Bonneville on I-10 headed eastbound this morning. So it's a bit of a traffic jam. You may want to take an alternate route, but a lot of other people will be taking an alternate route. So maybe it just means you should hang with me for the Life Songs Genius Club, which is coming up in just a mere short few moments. Here's a clue to prepare you for the Genius Club. When you hear the question, it's probably not the first one that pops into your brain. That's all I'm going to say. Hopefully you got the answer from Abby yesterday afternoon. Today on the big calendar of all the national holidays, it's Limerick Day, National Limerick Day. I am not great at poetry. I struggled with that in school. It was much to the consternation of of my English teachers. But I did get some help from ChatGPT to write an original Life Songs limerick this morning to celebrate Limerick Day. So you ready for it? Here we go. A quirky New Orleans crew found hope in a rhythm so true. With Life Songs on air and a listener's prayer, they're bolstered and strengthened anew. I hope you like that. I hope.

That was Jordan Felice. Thank God for that. On Uplifting Life Songs, it is time now for the Life Songs Genius Club. And I love this time of day where you get to explore the vast knowledge of Trivial Pursuits together. I've got a question for you. If you've got the answer, I would love to welcome you into the hallowed halls of the Life Songs Genius Club. Our Genius Club members get the exclusive Life Songs Genius Club ink pen along with a certificate declaring their genius status. Here is your question this morning. 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The question is this: what is the largest desert on Earth? What is the largest desert on Earth? 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If you know, call 855-816-8581 to join the elite Life Songs Genius Club. 855-816-8581. What is the largest desert on Earth? This is a tricky one. Hope you're ready to be a genius. 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
1: This is great. You all definitely make my morning every morning. God bless you all. Keep up the great work. We love y'all.

0: 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Hello.
1: Hi.
2: Hello.
0: Hey, who am I talking with? This is Josh.
1: This is Gabby.
0: Gabby?
2: Yep, Gabby. Yep.
0: Hello, Gabby. Are you feeling like a genius this morning?
1: Yes.
0: Awesome. Here's your Life Songs Genius Club question. What is the largest desert on Earth?
1: Antarctica?
0: Yeah, it's the Antarctic Desert. You are correct. Well done, Gabby. You're a genius.
2: Yay!
0: It's kind of tricky, right? Because you don't think of, like, the frozen Antarctica as a desert, but it is. Very cool. We're going to send you a Genius Club pen and a certificate declaring you to be a genius, Gabby. Job well done.
1: Thank you.
0: You're welcome. Are you headed to school this morning?
1: Yes.
0: How much longer do you have?
1: Like 1 minute.
2: Well, 1 minute till she walks out of the car in car line.
0: Uh-huh.
2: But she has, today is Tuesday. Well, she till the 22nd.
0: Okay, so just a couple weeks.
2: Yeah.
0: Awesome. Well, have a great day at school, Gabby. Congratulations.
1: Thank you.
2: Thank you so much. We listen all the time, of course, and she knew it before I could even say it. So she's almost finishing fourth grade. So with her knowing that, I was like, yep, we're just going to call.
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0: Hello, this is Mark from New Orleans. My life song's family. I need you to tell me something good.
1: Flying is stressful and expensive, but sometimes it's the best way to get from point A to point B. Usually when the flight attendant comes over the speaker, it's to remind you to keep your seatbelt buckled, or to tell you that there is no more overhead bin space, or that they won't be serving peanuts and sodas anymore. But occasionally, they get to share some really good news. On a recent Southwest flight, the flight attendant asked for attention to welcome a very special passenger to this flight. 2-year-old Cruz was on the plane, traveling from New York City back home to California. Cruz had just completed aggressive treatment for childhood cancer and was officially declared cancer-free. Normally, you want to keep your plane cabin quiet and peaceful, but this time, shouts and cheers went up, tears were cried, everyone celebrated with Cruz and his family. And throughout the flight, passengers and airline attendants wrote Cruz notes of encouragement. They were collected and given to the family before the flight ended. So beautiful. And that's today's good news on Uplifting Life Songs.

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1: It was like you were speaking to me again. Thank Life Songs for always encouraging me and being there. And y'all are wonderful in a lost world. And I cannot wait till Jesus comes back so it'll all be right.

0: That was Ellie Holcomb. Hope's going to find you on Uplifting Life Songs. And you're going to find Ellie Holcomb tonight at the Joy Theater. Ellie and her husband, Drew, are both musicians, both in different bands. Sometimes they work together, and they're on a tour together right now, and they're going to be in New Orleans tonight at the Joy Theater. Ticket information is up at lifesongs.com. I actually listened to her new album, Far Country, on repeat over this weekend, this past weekend, which feels like it was a long time ago. It was just the day before yesterday. But, man, it's so good. It's so raw and real, and it wrestles with grief and the messiness of life, but the faithfulness of God, and it is lovely. So that show is tonight, and I hope that you get to make it. Check out the details at lifesongs.com. Libby's going to be there hiding Life Song stickers in little stacks all over the Joy Theater. See if you can find some. That is, if you can make it to downtown. Traffic is pretty rough this morning. The two right lanes are still blocked. I-10 eastbound right around Bonneville Boulevard. Traffic is stacked back to Kenner. It has been a slow go for over an hour now, and it does not show signs of improving anytime soon, so you may just want to get off the interstate and take back roads if you can. Your GPS will figure out what to do, right? 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
2: This is Face to Face Celebration Church. I'm Dennis Watson. I have as my guest today Pastor Trevor Truitt, pastor of Celebration Church, St. Bernard, Ninth Ward Congregation. And this week, Pastor Trevor and I are talking about the subject, securing satisfaction. I'm here today with Pastor Trevor Truitt, pastor of Celebration Church, St. Bernard, Ninth Ward Congregation, and we're talking this week about securing satisfaction, about finding righteousness. We're basing that on Matthew chapter 5, verse 5, where Jesus said, "Blessed are those who hunger and thirst after righteousness, for they shall be filled." Let's talk today, specifically today, about what's the first step it takes to experience the righteousness of God in our lives.
3: Well, to live a righteous life, first it requires receiving Jesus as our personal Lord and Savior.
2: In other words, you can't have righteousness apart from the righteous one, Jesus Christ, right?
3: That's right. And the Bible teaches that none of us are righteous.
2: I'm not righteous in our own strength and ability. You're not righteous. You think any of our listeners today are righteous in their own strength and ability?
3: Not in their own strength and ability.
2: No, the Bible says not a single person on earth is always good and never sins. Right. Now, here's what I think. I found a lot of people trying to do good works to achieve righteousness in their life. But no one can ever perform enough good works to compensate for the failures and the flaws of their lives. In fact, Paul said in Romans 3:20, "For no one can ever be made right with God by doing what the law commands. The law simply shows us how sinful we are." In other words, the only way you can keep God's law is if you're perfect. Now, I don't know about you. I haven't met a perfect individual. Have you?
3: No, not at all.
2: So the Bible teaches us none of us are righteous in God's eyes. What else does it teach us?
3: It teaches that even though we're not righteous in his eyes, he paid the price for us to be righteous.
2: Jesus paid the price for
3: us
2: for our righteousness, and he did that on the cross, right?
3: That's right. There's a scripture that says, "He who knew no sin became sin, so that in him we might become the righteousness of God."
2: Man, I love that verse, 2 Corinthians 5:21. "He who knew no sin became sin for us, that we might become the righteousness of God in Christ Jesus." So Jesus was the perfect sacrifice who could pay the penalty for our sins. There's a third thing you want to talk about that. The Bible teaches that Jesus paid for our righteousness on the cross. And what else does it teach us?
3: It teaches us that we are made righteous when we place our trust in Jesus.
2: You got a verse that kind of backs that up
3: there? Romans 3:22. "We are made right with God by placing our faith in Jesus Christ. And this is true for everyone who believes, no matter who we are or what we've done."
2: So in other words, since Jesus paid for our sins on the Calvary's cross, we can experience the Lord's forgiveness, the Lord's freedom, and eternal salvation, no matter how big a sinner we've ever been, no matter how miserably we've failed in our lives. I don't know about you. That's good news for me, because I've been a big sinner and had a lot of failures.
3: That's good news for me, even when he accepted me and even for today.
2: Which, again, that means we can't get into heaven in our own righteousness, by our own good works, by even our religiosity. Only God's grace gets us into heaven. Only receiving Amen. Jesus as our Savior. Now, you talked about how in 2010 you really surrendered your life to the Lord. What led up to you doing that?
3: Well, I had to see how messed up my life really was. And I mean, even in that time, I remember me trying to do right. And I couldn't.
2: Right.
3: In all my trying, I couldn't. Right. So the gospel really came alive to me when I realized that there was nothing I can do. I remember reading in Romans 7 that he tried to do what was right and couldn't. The right things that he tried to do, he couldn't do. And he realized it wasn't him who did it, but the sin who lived within him. So that sins would separate me. And Jesus was the only one that could atone for that. And Jesus was the only one that could deliver me from that.
2: So religion couldn't bring you that righteousness. And good works couldn't bring you that
3: My
2: righteousness. And all the trying that you did, you had to receive Jesus into your life as a Savior and Lord of your life.
3: That's right.
2: Thank you for joining us today for Face to Face with Celebration Church. For a video version of this, check us out at celebrationchurch.org.
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Really looking forward to that concert coming in October. I know that's a ways away, but it'll get here before you know it. Summer will go by quick, I have a feeling. Get the details on that concert and many others, including tonight's Ellie Holcomb show. That's all up at lifesongs.com. 17 minutes until 9 o'clock. Heads up on some major traffic through the Metairie-Kenner area. I-10 eastbound has been a parking lot for a couple hours now. An 18-wheeler blocking the right two lanes, I-10 eastbound at Bonneville Boulevard, which is a terrible intersection to begin with. Just really unfortunate timing. The good news is it's a chance to spend a little extra time singing worship songs and focusing on Jesus, and that's good. Today's Life Song's uplifting word is Psalm 51, verse 10. It says, "Create in me a clean heart, O God. Renew a loyal spirit within me." Our hearts, we're so prone to distraction. But thank God we can call on Him to grab our attention. Here's Elevation Worship with Graves Into Gardens on Uplifting Life Songs.

0: It's new from We the Kingdom, Rescue Me on Uplifting Life Songs. Good morning. I have Josh about 8 minutes until 9 o'clock. Lots of traffic still on I-10 headed eastbound this morning. We got a stalled 18-wheeler blocking a couple of the right lanes around Bonneville, and traffic stretches all the way back to Kenner. So just expect a slow go. Nothing to do about it. Just hang in there. Sun is coming up, and it's going to be lovely today. Highs around 80, lower humidity, a breeze out of the northeast. This is the beginning of the nice days of the week. For the rest of the week, dry, no more rain. Temperatures in the low to mid 80s, and should be glorious. A lovely spring week.
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1: Good morning. God is good all the time. Hey, I'm Josh, the Life Songs Morning Show. Did you know that Cajuns come from Canada, from the frozen north to the swamps of Louisiana? It was quite a migration. Now Canada is changing some of its citizenship laws to grant citizenship to Cajuns that can directly trace their ancestry. You could be a dual citizen of both the U.S. and Canada if you meet the new rules, which I guess means you pay taxes in both countries? That doesn't seem awesome. More than a million people along the Gulf Coast have Acadian heritage in their family. Would you want to be a who dat hoser? The good news is, you wouldn't have to move up north, because it's still cold up there. Now, there's actually still snow on the ground in parts of Alaska. There always will be. But summer is coming even way up there. In fact, starting this week, for the next 2.5 months, the sun will never fully set for parts of the northern hemisphere. Even at midnight, the sun will hover near the horizon, never quite setting. This almost makes up for the 2 months of darkness they deal with during the winter. I bet you could make bank as a blackout curtain salesperson up in Alaska right now. This evening, the sun will set over New Orleans, but that's when the lights of the Joy Theater shine the brightest. And that marquee declares tonight is the night for Ellie and Drew Holcomb. Be on the lookout for Libby at the show, too, and all the Life Song stickers that she's going to hide all over the Joy Theater. See if you can find one. If you're looking to make regular old Tuesday something remarkable, get all the ticket info for the concert on lifesongs.com. 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
1: It's Matthew West with Good on Uplifting Life Songs. Good morning, hey, I'm Josh. 5 minutes after 9 o'clock, and traffic is still stacked. I-10 eastbound, Bonneville exit. There's a 2 lanes blocked by an 18-wheeler that stalled out hours ago. It's been rough all morning. Traffic is still backed up to Veterans, so you probably want to take an alternate route rather than the interstate this morning. It is breezy, and it's going to be lovely today. The sun will be shining this afternoon with highs around 80. We're done with the rain for the rest of the week, which is great. But it is going to get hot, so you might want to switch to iced coffee by like Thursday or Friday when we get up into the mid to even upper 80s. You know who's going to be enjoying some delicious coffee? Life Songs Blend Coffee from Sorrenti Coffee Company. That would be our newest employee of the month, Stephanie.
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2: 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How you doing?
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2: Awesome.
1: I'm so glad you listened and you signed up. We're going to bring you some coffee and some other Life Songs goodies. Where do you actually work?
2: I work at AutoZone.
1: Cool. Awesome. I actually need some windshield wipers. I've got some shopping to do.
2: Yes, sir. There you go.

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That was We Are Messengers, Faith, Hope, Love. It's new music on Uplifting Life Songs. And for many graduates, the year 2026 is going to hold a lot of new songs and new adventures and new challenges. And we're so proud of you for graduating this year, for making it, whether you're finishing high school or college or something else. As you graduate and move in, I've got a word of advice for you. Here's my word of advice. Work hard, play hard, sleep whenever you can, and become the man or woman of God that you were designed to be. And watch how God can shape the adventures to come. When you become the person He's built you to be, that's the best life you can possibly have. Pure and simple. And we would love for everyone to share words of encouragement and maybe some advice for the graduating class of 2026. 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

It's Mercy Me on Our Way on Uplifting Life Songs. Sam Wesley joining Mercy Me there. That's actually Bart's eldest son, who a lot of I Can Only Imagine 2 is actually about. 26 minutes after 9 o'clock on the Life Songs morning show. It is going to be sunny and gorgeous later this afternoon. Still a little cloudy this morning, but temperatures are quickly going to get up to around 80 once the sun is out and shining. And then we got a lovely week ahead of us. Temperatures in the low 80s for the next couple days, mid 80s by the weekend. And no rain. We'll stay nice and dry for the next little while. So enjoy springtime. Maybe you want to celebrate a lovely spring by doing something a little different on a Tuesday night. Tonight, we've got a big concert happening at the Joy Theater. Ellie and Drew Holcomb will be in concert. Details at lifesongs.com. Be sure to hang with Lib this afternoon from 11 to 2 today, and then 2 to 6. Abby will be with you on the afternoon show here on Life Songs. I hope they have a great rest of your morning. Here's Pat Barrett. I've Got a Fire.

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1: If you and I are sinking in our situation, change what you're looking at. Don't give all your attention to the winds and the waves of your circumstances.
2: Dr. Tony Evans says in the midst of life's storms, we need to keep our focus on Jesus, the author and finisher of our faith.
1: He gets you started and he carries you to completion, even if there are storms in between.
2: This is the Alternative Broadcast, featuring the timeless biblical teachings from the archives of Dr. Tony Evans. Sometimes life gets so stormy that we wonder if we're going to make it through. But Dr. Evans says even when things are at their worst, there's something bigger at play than the storm. Let's join him in Mark chapter 4 as he talks about Jesus.
1: He comes to the end of the day. He's been teaching all day to the large crowd, which included his disciples. At the end of the day, dusk is setting in, and he says in verse 35 to his disciples, "Let us go to the other side." He's talking about the other side of the Sea of Galilee. You read a lot in the Gospels about the Sea of Galilee. The Sea of Galilee was a major fishing port. It was known for fishing. In fact, half of Jesus' disciples were fishermen. They were people who knew fishing, and they had a whole company on the Sea of Galilee where fish would be gathered in large sums for eating and for sale. Major fishing place. So he gets in the boat with his flotilla joining him. It says other boats were with him. Everybody couldn't fit into his boat, so there were other boats alongside as they went across the Sea of Galilee. On their way across, we're told there was a fierce gale of wind, verse 37 says, and the waves were breaking over the boat so much that the boat was already filling up. They didn't leave in a windstorm. They got hit by a windstorm very quickly since they were going a fairly short distance in the boat. But out of nowhere, they run into hurricane season. They run into something that is overwhelming them. And it is wicked, fierce, hurricane. Not only that, but we're told that the boat was filling up. So the wind is blowing so hard, the waves are crushing so thick that these fishermen, professional fishermen, find the boat being filled up with water. They found themselves in a situation they were unable to rectify on their own, even though they were pros at what they did. They found themselves in a fierce gale of wind. But Jesus himself was asleep in the stern on a MyPillow. If you sleep on a pillow, it means you meant to go to sleep. Says Jesus was asleep on a cushion and the circumstances didn't wake him up. Amen. I mean, these are bad circumstances. This is a fierce problem, a devastating problem. And Jesus is asleep on a cushion. So we read in verse 38, and they woke him up and said to him, "Teacher, do you not care that we are perishing?" Have you ever been in a situation and Jesus is sleeping on you? Have you ever been in a situation where you're in a crisis mode and God is snoring? Have you been in a situation that is beyond your pay grade, beyond your ability to rectify, and Jesus won't get up? Psalm chapter 10, verse 1 says, "Why do you stand afar off, O Lord? Why do you hide yourself in times of trouble?" That's the same cry here. They are going through three storms at the same time. They're going through a physical storm because we're about to perish. We're about to drown. And we're professional fishermen. We know this sea. We've been doing carrying on our business here for years. We're part of the Zebedee Fishing Corporation. We've been doing this for years, and we have experienced nothing like this. This thing is going to kill us. And sometimes when hurricane hits you bad enough, you question whether you'll survive. You don't know whether you'll make it, because the boat of life is filling up and you could be drowning in the circumstances. So they've got a physical crisis. They also have an emotional crisis, because we're going to see in a moment, Jesus says, why are you so afraid? So they are scared. They are terrified. After all, we might perish. And when you're in a crisis that you can't fix, that threatens your very existence, you become afraid. The palpitations increase. The worry expands. You just don't know whether you can survive it, not only physically, but emotionally. You are so afraid. So they have a physical crisis. They have an emotional crisis. They also have a spiritual crisis. Carest thou not that we perish? It's bad enough we're going through this. It's bad enough we're living in terror. But now we got to deal with the fact that you don't care. That we're in this crisis and you are asleep at a time like this. So they wake him up. They say, get up, Jesus. We need you, Jesus. We're not going to make it, Jesus. We're desperate for you, Jesus. And he got up when they woke him up, when they got desperate enough to shake him till he got up. It reminds me of Jacob wrestling with the angel. And the angel told Jacob, let me go. And Jacob said, I'm not going to let you go until you bless me. If we got to go all night long, we going to get it on all night long, because I'm not letting you go until you bless me. Jacob was in a threatening situation, and he was fighting for his life, and said, until you move, I'm not going to let you go. When God is giving us a major exam, the question on the floor is, how much do we want him? Because he didn't get up because of the circumstances. Right. He only got up when they woke him up. So he gets up and rebuked the wind and said to the sea, hush, hush, be still. Jesus is speaking to Mother Nature. And Jesus is telling Mother Nature to calm down. He's telling Mother Nature, hush your fuss. He's telling Mother Nature, settle down. And it says in verse 30, and it became perfectly calm. The Greek word for perfect is the word mega. The sea became like glass. So he told the wind to stop. Well, if he only told the wind to stop, the waves are still going to be going for a while. But he told the wind to stop, and he told the waves, stop. Stop moving. He spoke, things changed. They were in a problem that came out of nowhere, and they resolved the problem that came out of nowhere. In other words, bam, bam. In between this and that, they were terrorized. We're going to perish. We're not going to make it. Jesus speaks to nature and says, you've got to shift your operation now, because I said so. Then Jesus says to his disciples, why are you afraid? How is it that you have no faith? That seemed like an odd question. We got a hurricane with this windstorm sucking down to the 700-foot below sea level Sea of Galilee. The boat's filling up with water. It doesn't look like we're going to make it. And you want to know why we're scared. You want to know. That's like asking, Somebody who just got out of the swimming pool, why are you wet? I mean, it's like an obvious answer. Remember now, Jesus has been teaching about the kingdom of God and about the seed, which is the word of God. He said to them when they got in the boat, in verse 35, let us go to the other side. I can hear him now. Other side, other side, other side. Other side, God's going to take us to the other side. I know we can fix it. My eyes to the hills from which cometh my help. My help cometh from the Lord. Yeah, other side. Peter, did you hear him? He said other side, other side, other side. Jesus didn't say, let me go to the other side. He said, let us, all of us, are going to make it to the other side. He didn't say there were going to be no problems on our way to the other side, but he did say we're going to make it from here to the other side. So from where you are to where I'm taking you, you got to trust me on the journey. So I'm going to allow there to be a hurricane to see whether you were paying attention to what you were amening when I gave you the message. I said, let us go to the other side. So if you were really paying attention when the storm hit and the boat got full of water and you saw me pick up my pillow, you would have picked up your pillow and we would have all been laying here because you would remember I said, let us go to the other side. How easy it is for all of us to forget God's word in a crisis.
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1: How easy it is for all of us to forget God's word in a crisis. But the only way you know you're holding on that word is in a crisis. Is when you have to use it. Not just when you happen to hear it. He says, why are you so afraid? Yeah, we got a hurricane. We've got a problem, but you got a promise. So don't let your problem override my promise. My promise did not say there would be no problem. And don't allow circumstances to determine your theology. Don't decide what you're going to believe based on what you're going through. Carest thou not that we perish? And so he challenges them in the midst of their crisis. Then we come to this last verse, verse 41. They became very much afraid. Who then is this that even the wind and the sea obey him? What have we gotten ourselves into? We get scared of the wrong thing. We get scared of the problem in our humanity. Now they were scared of something bigger than the problem. They were scared of the problem solver. What have we gotten ourselves into here that even nature obeys him? So let's answer this question. Who then is this? Because a lot of Christians don't know who he is. Who then is this that nature has to do what he says? Do we know who we're dealing with here? In this one passage, we see the manifestation of the hypostatic union. Now, the hypostatic union is a theological phrase that simply means two natures in one person, unmixed forever. Amen. 1 minute, Jesus is asleep, sound asleep, because he's fully man. He has to be thirsty and has to get a drink because he's fully man. He has to go to sleep and then be in deep sleep after a tiring day because he's fully man. He bleeds on a cross and dies because he has the nature of a man. So throughout the Gospels, he's called the Son of Man because he is fully human. But the hypostatic union says there's another nature rather than in the same person. So he can be asleep 1 minute and tell nature what to do the next minute because he's fully divine. He can have to drink water, but then he can walk on water because he's also fully divine. He can be human and need to eat, but he can also turn sardines and crackers into a Moby Dick sandwich because he's fully divine. He can die because he's Son of Man, but he can rise from the dead because he's Son of God. Who then is this? He is the one of a kind. He is the unique one. He is Son of Man, Son of God. As Son of Man, he feels you. As Son of God, he helps you. As Son of Man, he knows your problem and your pain. As Son of God, he can address both. When you deal with Jesus, you're dealing with God become a man who can be full humanity without sin and at the same time, full deity. In him, heaven and earth come together. In him, God and man come together. When you step across the pearly gates in glory, he will be the only scarred person in heaven. He will be the only person with scars on him. You will have a glorified body. He has a glorified body. But when he rose from the dead, he showed Philip his scar in his hands, his scar in his feet, and his scar on his side, and told him to touch it. Told him to touch it. Why? Because I want to reveal to you I'm fully man. But I want to demonstrate to you, to Thomas, that I'm fully God. And what he wants you to understand is, if you really want to deal with Jesus, don't let him sleep on you. Because he'll be quiet as long as you don't disturb him. He'll let you sink in the water until you wake up to him. Just a little bit later, Peter asked Jesus, can I walk on water like you walking on water? Jesus said, Peter, come on and walk on water. Peter started doing his moonwalk on the water. He started walking on water, but then it said he took his eyes off of Jesus. And when he took his eyes off of Jesus, it says he began to sink. He could walk on water

0: Man. In closing, a few years ago, I was on a cruise coming from Alaska. It was a ministry cruise. Coming back from Alaska, we hit the worst storm that Royal Caribbean ever faced. Waves hit this cruise liner with waves 50 feet high. And it was knocking this cruise ship with 5,000 people around like it was a tin can. People were screaming and hollering. People were throwing up in the halls, in the dining room. Pianos were rolling down. Plates were rolling off. The stewards had to crouch down. They told everybody, get into their cabins. And we were being tossed around like a tin can, and the ship was terrified. There was a call to the captain. The call to the captain, it says, why did you do this? You've got sophisticated equipment on this boat that would have told you we were headed to a storm. And there was another path we could have taken. It's called the Inside Passage. See, you can go from Alaska to Vancouver or to Seattle either in open sea or by means of the Inside Passage. If you use the Inside Passage, it limits the effect of the storm because it's inside. You're kind of surrounded before you hit open water. But they had to get back to let us off to take on another group. So they came in open water. And this storm hit us and was knocking us around. And they said, why did you do this? A call came back from the captain. I know this is uncomfortable. I know this is difficult. But what you need to know is that this ship was built with this storm in mind. When we were at dry dock building this boat, we knew a day like this was gonna come. And we constructed this thing that while it's uncomfortable for you, you're gonna be able to handle it because the boat you are in is able to handle the storm that is coming against you. I don't know what storms you're in, and I don't know what storms you're going to. But I do know this one thing. Your salvation by Jesus Christ was built with that storm in mind. And if you hang on to Jesus in the middle of your storm, you're gonna make it to his destination for your life.
1: 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Tomorrow, Dr. Evans takes a look at turning life's valleys into life's victories. I hope you'll join us for that.

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3: What if investing could be about more than performance? 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Today, Mike Schnackenberg joins us to talk about ETFs, stewardship, and how to invest in ways that honor God and serve the common good. And then it's on to your calls at 800-525-7000. 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This is Faith and Finance, biblical wisdom for your financial decisions. Well, it's a pleasure to welcome Mike Schnackenberg to the program. He serves as head of distribution at Eventide Asset Management, a valued underwriter of this program. And Mike, great to have you back with us.
6: Great to be with you, Rob.
3: Mike, let's start with the basics because the industry loves to throw acronyms around. For someone who's heard the term but isn't quite sure what it means, just start by defining an ETF.
6: Well, Rob, you're right. We do love throwing acronyms around in this industry. An ETF is an exchange-traded fund. And what that means is it's essentially a vehicle that can hold multiple stocks or bond issues in one ticker. And what that allows for investors is diversification from owning dozens or even hundreds of underlying holdings, whereas you just have one exposure in a typical stock ticker investment.
3: Yeah, it just makes it so convenient and really easy to invest. Why do you think ETFs have become such a popular choice for investors in recent years?
6: Yeah, there's a few reasons. You know, they do trade on exchanges like stocks. So you can trade ETFs intraday. So they're easy to access. Underlying holdings are transparent. So there's typically full visibility of what that ETF is invested in. Cost is a part of it too, albeit, you know, a bit nuanced at this point. You know, I think historically, investors have thought about ETFs as passive and just tracking a broad market index, which typically those passive options are very cheap.
3: Yeah.
6: Increasingly, many active strategies are taking on the ETF structure as well. And that's purely just due to increased tax efficiency and some of those positive aspects that I talked about before.
3: Hmm. Yeah. Now, you mentioned that many investors use ETFs as a way to invest passively by tracking an index. But from a faith perspective, Mike, is passive investing really neutral?
6: Oh, this is a great topic, Rob. We could spend a lot of time on this. At Eventide, we would say no. You know, our belief is that every investment decision is an active investment decision. And that's really about what type of impact do you want to have through your investing? And we've spent a lot of time thinking through, as we invest on behalf of our clients, where's the next dollar going to have the biggest impact? And so our belief is that investing is ownership.
3: Yeah.
6: And so even as a small percentage owner of a large company, you do have an ethical responsibility for the products and practices of that business. And the reason for that is you do have a right to the profits and dividends from that business's products and practices. And so what we're attempting to do is not simply passively follow an index, because you may get some good, but you are going to get a lot of bad in a passive index. But instead, how do we avoid areas that are problematic, that are leading to addiction, that are leading to destruction of life, and then shift our focus to identifying those that are most directly contributing to human flourishing? You know, at Eventide, our tagline is investing that makes the world rejoice. You know, we want to be unyielding in our pursuit of finding the companies, the products, the practices that are going to solve the greatest unmet needs in the industry. Passive investing does not only not do that, but it also just exposes us to things that are antithetical to a Christian worldview.
7: Yeah. So that idea that this ownership of an index is neutral, it just doesn't hold up for the Christian investor, right?
6: No, it isn't neutral. I mean, we are participating, whether it's labeled passive or active. And I think, you know, this is an area of real excitement in the industry. Options have increased dramatically for faith-based investors, yes. Which is allowing faith-driven investors to really seek out ethical win-wins, where they're getting the exposure from an investment standpoint that they're seeking, but ensuring that values are aligned in that pursuit.
7: That's well said. Well, folks, when we come back, we're going to talk about how you can take a next step in this area. Perhaps there's faith-based investing options you don't even know are available to you right now. More with Mike Schnackenberg after this, and then your questions at 800-525-7000. Stick around. We'll be right back.
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7: What if investing could be about more than performance? 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Mike serves as head of distribution at Eventide Asset Management and underwriter of this program. 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These investment vehicles are exploding in popularity, and there are options now more than ever to align your investments using ETFs with your values. Mike, before the break, you were unpacking how we go about this. Let's get even more specific. If someone wants their investments to align with their values, what should they be considering as they evaluate it?
6: Yeah, so this is a big awareness story, honestly, Rob. I mean, I think for many faith-driven individuals, they just are unaware that this is an option. And yeah. So there is an educational piece here. And so we're at Eventide, we want to be providing not just the investment products, but also the education around this movement that we're really excited about. So we've recently released a series of videos featuring our co-founder and CEO, Robin John, in conjunction with Right Now Media, that are available on the Eventide Asset Management YouTube channel. These are short videos. They give you kind of an overview of the Eventide story, but really how that ties into the evolution of faith-based investing. Additionally, Robin wrote a book called The Good Investor, which has been a really great resource for those that are, you know, just really starting to think about this and starting to think what faith-based values alignment looks like in their investing. In conjunction with that, goodinvestor.com also has a screener tool. And essentially what this allows retail investors or advisors to do is punch in any ticker, you know, whether an individual stock or a fund, just to see what the underlying exposures are. And our focus there is on what we would consider kind of the big five problematic areas for many Christians. And that would be alcohol, tobacco, gambling, pornography, and abortion. Mm-hmm. At Eventide, we screen over 50 ethical areas, but you know, we want this to be kind of a first step. This is a way to start and understand what you are exposed to and maybe where the problem areas lie. Mm. And so that's a good place to start.
10: Mike, I know you work with advisors every day. You also hear from investors, and it's pretty eye-opening when someone screens their existing portfolio to find out the companies or the industries they didn't realize they were contributing to. Isn't that right?
6: That's correct. And, you know, especially when we think about, you know, the S&P 500 or large and mega cap companies that are involved in many different areas from a product and practice standpoint, you know, there are some underlying issues that are really problematic and honestly, some that we're not thinking about as much as we may in the future, you know, issues related to social media and some of the problems that's causing. You know, that's an area that we screen out at Eventide. But again, this is awareness and education, and it's a process to really kind of understand and honestly get convicted about the opportunity, which we think is a great opportunity, to find real congruence and alignment from a value standpoint across every area of your life, including investing.
10: Mike, you mentioned the awareness gap. Are you finding that many Christians just simply don't realize that faith-based investing options are available to them?
6: Yes, I do believe that many Christians are not aware that this is an option. You know, I think for some Christians, there's also a question of that kind of active, passive nature of their investing. You know, is there a belief that investing is ownership? For those that believe that, you know, this is incredibly convicting and almost hard to look away from once you start to see the underlying issues.
10: Yeah, there's no doubt about that. Let's talk about some of the solutions, Mike. Eventide Investments has long been known for values-based investing. You all are really leading out in front of this space. What are you now offering in the ETF space?
6: Yeah, well, I appreciate those kind words. You know, we, as I mentioned earlier, our tagline is investing that makes the world rejoice. We are really unyielding in our pursuit of identifying those positive areas where a faith-driven investor can have a great impact through their investing while avoiding those problematic areas. And that is true across our ETF lineup, as well as mutual funds and even our private fund business. But the ETF business is really built on, you know, 18 years of deep thoughtfulness and faithfulness around what does scripture say about investing and how can we bring a biblical worldview into the investment game. And to be clear, we want to win the investment game. We just choose to do so resting on unchanging biblical truths. And so the mutual fund business had carried Eventide for many years, but we understand that ETFs is a really attractive vehicle. And so we've launched six. One is our Eventide High Dividend, which is a fundamental kind of bottom-up active strategy. It's ELCV is the ticker. That's managed by our co-CIO, Dolores Bamford. And then we have a lineup of five systematic ETFs. And those really range from large growth, large value, small cap, broad U.S. market and international. And what we're attempting to offer here is, you know, kind of going back to our conversation about passive and is it neutral? Well, I think we determined that indices are inherently values agnostic. And so it is difficult for a faith-driven investor, and I would argue impossible, to maintain their faith-driven values and biblical worldview in a traditionally passive ETF option. What we're looking to do is try and get as close as we can to the look and feel of a low tracking error passive investment, but while screening out, you know, the problematic areas that we had mentioned before, and still leaning into embracing areas of great positive impact and value creation. And so those ETFs can all be found at eventideinvestments.com/ETFs.
10: Wow. Excellent. It's a compelling offering, and I'm so excited that it's available to our listeners. Now, you've talked about a bigger vision here, not just about individual investments, but a broader impact. So share a bit about that.
6: Yeah. Well, Kingdom Advisors, you know, your team put out a survey that has been really resonating incredibly well in the industry. And it said that $22 trillion, almost half of all public equity assets in the marketplace, are in the hands of church-attending Christians. Yeah. I think that's incredibly compelling because if you look at how much of that $22 trillion is invested in a faith-aligned manner, we're talking percent of a percent. Yes. So this movement has not fully taken off yet. And when it does, the impact that we can collectively have, I think is beyond our wildest imagination. Being able to harness that capital into areas of true value creation, not just by investing in a God-honoring way, that is great. The avoidance of some of these problematic areas is really important, but being able to unleash that capital and the power of that capital to opportunities that really can change the world You know, curative treatments and areas that are truly value creating for the neighbors of a business. That's a really compelling opportunity that we're excited to be a part of.
10: Well, we are as well. We've got just about 30 seconds left. 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
6: Yeah, so we mentioned the videos that we've launched on our Eventide Asset Management YouTube channel, which I would encourage any listener to go check out. 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
6: My pleasure. Thank you, Rob.
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10: 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Let's go to Oklahoma. Hi, Evelyn. Go right ahead.
13: Yeah, I have a couple of retirement plans. They're actually through one account, and I'm needing some cash, like, quickly.
10: Yes.
13: So I want to withdraw both of them, but there's only, like, $9,000 in each account, so it's, like, $18,000. But they're wanting to withhold the 20% plus fees. So that's like $2,200 on each account. Is that normal?
10: It is. Yeah. So typically you will have that withholding, you know, just because most plan administrators will require it. And you know, basically that's just being, you know, sent to the IRS. It is going to be taxable to you at a minimum. So it will be added to your taxable income. So oftentimes that 20% may not even cover the tax owed on the distribution. It's really a starting point more than anything. Are you under 59 and a half, Evelyn?
13: No, I'm over.
10: Okay. All right. So you're not going to have the penalty, but it is certainly going to be taxable. And this will just make sure that you've got a good head start toward paying whatever you owe. Now, of course, if you don't owe as much as they're withholding, then you would get that back at tax time based on your federal tax rate. So, you know, when you file your taxes, depending on your tax bracket, that would be the time that you get it back. But generally, you know, this is very common and often it is required.
13: Oh, okay.
10: Yeah, so, unfortunately.
13: All right. That
10: are there other options, Evelyn, where that you could consider? I realize you said you kind of need this in a hurry.
13: I don't know of any.
10: Okay. What is it you're needing to do? Are these home repairs or something else?
13: No. Personal issues, yeah.
10: Yeah, no worries. Very good. Well, it's not unexpected. This is very typical. And, you know, it's just getting you started toward making sure you have something paid into the IRS so you don't get caught with a big tax bill. Hopefully you'll get a little bit of that back, especially in this season of life where income is lower. Thank you for your call today. In Ohio, Charles, go right ahead.
14: Hi, how are you?
10: I'm great. Well, thank you for your call.
14: I'm so glad to talk to you.
10: Well, thank you for that. How can I serve you today, Charles?
14: Yes, I have a policy, a life insurance policy that I've had since 2005. And the face value amount is for $750,000. And I have, I'm 74 years old right now, and this policy completes at 91. Yeah. When I'm 91, and from now till then, and I'm a very healthy individual right now, God blessed with that. But I look at the surrender value on it at $60,000, and I wonder, could I be using that more wisely by taking that? I'm never going to see that money if I obviously live that long. Yes. But is that something that's even feasible or makes sense? Yes. Or?
10: It could. It certainly could. What type of policy is this? What could you
14: share with me? It's called a universal life protector. I don't know if that helps you or not, but that's what the policy type is. You know, that's pretty much all I know about it.
10: Got it. Okay. Yeah. So that gives a little more context, because these are usually designed primarily for the death benefit, not as an investment vehicle. So it provides a guaranteed death benefit to a certain age. In your case, it's 91, has some cash value, but that's often secondary. And they're structured so the insurance coverage is the main value. So the primary question becomes, is the death benefit still valuable to you and your family? Yeah, so we've got to explore that always as, you know, the primary consideration. And, you know, if you're depending upon it because you need to protect a spouse, replace income, cover debts, you know, that's the reason we typically have insurance, especially during our working years. But if that need no longer exists, then the policy may no longer be necessary. And in that case, accessing the cash value could be reasonable. Obviously, it's extending out with a pretty nice payout beyond typical life expectancy, which would be, you know, once you reach age 65 for a male in the U.S., you know, it's probably like 82. And so we're talking 9 years beyond that. So there's an elevated chance that, you know, this policy could pay out, and then it would be a death benefit either for a living spouse or to pass on to your heirs, or that could be given away. And so, you know, we need to consider that that's a significant sum of money. But, you know, if there are no heirs or estate goals, or the premiums are burdensome, or the cash value is significant, in this case, we're talking, you know, $60,000. And, you know, the question would just be, what could we do with that $60,000 over the next, you know, 17 years to get anywhere close to that amount of money? We certainly wouldn't get there with a typical rate of return. But just given what I've shared there, what are your thoughts about surrendering this and the role it's playing?
14: Well, I'm debt-free now, so we're blessed with that. And we are financially in good shape. So I just wanted to look at that, and I guess I thought if we could invest that $60,000 over the next 10 years and, you know, recover that, that would help, but yes. I don't need it, I guess. That's bottom of line. I don't need it.
10: Yeah, yeah, exactly. And I think that's the idea. What is the premium annually?
14: The premium annually of, I don't have to... I don't have to pay for it. I mean, I stopped paying premiums probably 3 or 4 years ago, so I haven't paid premiums. But now
10: it's just pulling from the death, from the cash value. Is that right?
14: Yeah, and the cash, and it goes down quickly. You know, when they start pulling it out.
10: Yes. So, right, because there's a lot of mortality expense there as you age to keep this policy in force. And so I would expect that, that would be going down rapidly. You know, I think as we look at this, you know, with the you said it was 750,000 death benefit.
14: Yes.
10: Mm-hmm. So it's the trade-off between keeping the guaranteed benefit versus the, you know, the, future value potentially of 60,000 invested today. So you're 74, the effective return on that death benefit, you know, can be quite significant. So for example, the current value today is $60,000 with a death benefit of $750,000, 17 years. That's a large payout relative to the cash value. You know, if we look at what that could reasonably grow to over an 8% return, it could be $250,000. So I think the question is, you know, we know it's not going to get to the 750, especially tax free, which is what that that death benefit would be. And so you've just really got to look at the trade off between what that could mean for your estate and heirs and giving versus, especially with longevity on your side, versus the $250,000 you could put to work and then make that call. I don't think there's a right or wrong answer here. I think it really comes down to which thing is most important. Hang on the line. We'll talk a bit more. We're so thankful for our team here, Devin, Sandy, and Jim. Couldn't do it without them. We'll see you tomorrow.
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2: Today on Fellowship in the Word, Pastor Bill Gebhardt challenges you to become a fully functioning follower of Jesus Christ

You see, are we encouragers? Is our optimism there? By the way, what is it they need most in the world? The gospel of Jesus Christ. That's the most optimistic word you could ever give another individual. You're a sinner separated from God. God sent his son to live a perfect life and die in your place on the cross. You put your trust in him. Your sins are forgiven and forgotten. You become a child of God and you're heaven bound. That's the message. Our culture needs that message and they need to be encouraged in any way that they can. You don't encourage their sin, of course not. But we should be encouraged just because we are so optimistic.

Thank you for joining us today on this edition of Fellowship in the Word with Pastor Bill Gephardt. Fellowship in the Word is the radio ministry of Fellowship Bible Church, located in Metairie, Louisiana. Let's join Pastor Bill Gephardt now as once again he shows us how God's Word meets our world.

Now, let me explain a couple things, though. Paul is an extremely devoted man. I get that. But he has a couple advantages. He has one particular one we don't have. He's been there. That's what he learned in Corinthians. He's been there. He said, I can't tell you what I heard there. I'm not allowed to speak those words. He's been in the presence of God. He's been in eternity. So if you went to eternity and then you came back, you see, would you want to go again? Yes. Yes. But Paul's not the amazing person to me. The amazing person to me is Lazarus. I can't even imagine that. I'm dead 4 days. I'm in the presence of the Lord, and now I'm back here. I'm back. And by the way, most people you tell, if you walked up to someone and said, my name's Lazarus, I was dead 4 days. No, you weren't. No one's dead 4 days. You see what I mean? No one would even believe you, would they? And he's like, geez, I sure wish I could go again. But Paul's statement is interesting. You see, he talks as though he is an optimist. And he even talks to other people in normal ways that is optimistic. Go with me to Acts 27 and verse 14. The book of Acts 27, 14. This is a difficult set of circumstances. If you could ever imagine this, but this is as bad a storm as you could possibly ever run into on any sea. It's in the Mediterranean, in the Adriatic, exactly. This is unbelievable what's happening. They're taking Paul back to Rome. He's going to be tried in Rome. Okay, they got to get him back there. Taking other prisoners with him. So there's Roman centurion, nurse soldiers, and then all the sailors who are taking him back. And it says then, before very long, there rushed on from the land a violent wind called Euroquilla. And when the ship was caught in it, it could not face the wind. So it gave way and it let ourselves just be driven along. It couldn't turn the ship into the wind, so it allowed the wind just to blow the ship where it was going to go. Running under the shelter of a small island called Clauda, we were scarcely able to get the ship's boat under control. After they had hoisted it up, they used supporting cables in undergirding the ship, fearing that it might run aground in the shallows of Syrtis. They let down the sea anchor in this way and let themselves be driven along. They got it out of the water for a moment. They put cables around it to strengthen the hull. Then they took it back out in the water. Then they got the sea started back up, so they dropped their anchors so they wouldn't be driven along as fastly. The anchor would close on the bottom. The next day, it says, as we were being violently storm-tossed, they began to jettison the cargo. They think they're going to die. They're sailors. We can't be this deep in the water. We're going to get rid of cargo. On the third day, they threw the ship's tackle overboard with their own hands. Since neither sun nor stars appeared for many days, no small storm was assailing them. From then on, all hope of being saved was gradually abandoned. The rule of the sailors, we're all dead men. We're going to die out here in this storm. And when they had gone a long time without food, then Paul stood up in the midst of them. That first statement's kind of funny. Men, you ought to have followed my advice and not have set sail from Crete and incurred this damage unless I told you when we were in Crete, don't do it. But you decided you were going to. But that's not the encouraging part. He said, yet now I urge you, keep up your courage, for there will be no loss of life among you. Only of the ship. He's trying to encourage people. And he knows why. He says, for this very night an angel of God, to whom I belong and whom I serve, stood before me, saying, do not be afraid, but you must stand before Caesar. Behold, God has granted you and all those who are sailing with you. Therefore, keep up your courage, men, for I believe God that it will turn out exactly as I've told you. But we must run aground on a certain island.
And when the 14th night came, as we were being driven about in the Adriatic Sea, about midnight, the sailors began to surmise that they were approaching some land. 14 nights in a row in a storm, a sailboat. No lights, nothing. And all they have is some encouraging words from a Jewish rabbi. A little Jewish guy is telling these sailors, hey, it's going to go great. No one's going to die. You see, he's trying to encourage them. They're sailors. They know exactly what is happening here. There's no doubt in their mind at all. So it says that they, verse 30, it says, when the sailors were trying to escape from the ship, had let down the ship's boat into the sea on the pretense of intending to lay out the anchors from the bow. Paul said to the centurion and the soldiers, unless these men remain in the ship, you yourselves cannot be saved. They started going on soundings, 20, 15. They know we're near an island. So guess what they did? Threw out the anchor, said, let's jump overboard. Everyone jump overboard, we'll swim to land. That's what a sailor would do. Paul said to the centurion, don't do that. Now, if you're the centurion, I'm taking this guy to talk to. This guy's a religious fanatic. I'm taking him to talk to Caesar. And now he's telling these guys how to handle a shipwreck. After 14 days, wow. Well, it says that the soldiers cut away the ropes of the ship, let it fall away. Until the day was about to dawn, Paul was encouraging them all. Take some food. Today is the 14th day that you have been constantly watching and going without eating, having taken nothing. Therefore, I encourage you to take some food, for this is for your preservation. He said, for not a hair on your head of any of you will perish. Hey, get a Big Mac and fries. We're good. Go ahead, just get a sandwich. We're good. Now, what are you thinking if you're a sailor? This man is not in reality. That's not reality. What is he talking about? Having said this, he took bread, gave thanks to God in the presence of all, and he broke it and he began to eat. All of them were encouraged, and they themselves also took some food. It's working. They feel encouragement. And when they had eaten enough, they began to lighten the ship by throwing out the wheat into the sea. And when day came, they could not recognize the land, but they did observe a bay with a beach, and they resolved to drive the ship onto it if they could. And casting off the anchors, they left them in the sea, while at the same time they were loosening the ropes of the rudders and hoisting the foresail to the wind, and they were heading straight for the beach as fast as they could go. But striking a reef where the two seas met, they ran the vessel aground, and the prow struck fast and remained immovable, but the stern began to be broken up by the force of the waves. The soldiers' then plan was to kill the prisoners. Now, they're Roman soldiers. You guard a prisoner and he gets away, that's a capital offense. We've got to kill these guys. They're going to get away. He said, because they didn't want any of them to swim away and escape. But the centurion, wanting to bring Paul safely through, kept them from their intention and commanded that those who could swim should jump overboard first and get to the land. And the rest should follow on some planks and others on various things from the ship. And so it happened that they were all brought safely to land. He encouraged these people in the worst circumstances possible. And in their courage, their lives were all spared. Now, let me ask you this question. Do you think America's shipwrecked? Do you think it is? I mean, just look at our country now. What do you think's going on? It's really terrible. Optimism, all-time low. Suicide rates, beyond belief. The highest suicide rates in our history. We take more antidepressants than any other country on earth. Do we speak words of encouragement to them? Or do we condemn them?
You see, are we encouragers? Is our optimism there? By the way, what is it they need most in the world? The gospel of Jesus Christ. That's the most optimistic words you could ever give another individual. You're a sinner separated from God. God sent his son to live a perfect life and die in your place on the cross. You put your trust in him. Your sins are forgiven and forgotten. You become a child of God and you're heaven bound. That's the message. Our culture needs that message, and they need to be encouraged in any way that they can. You don't encourage their sin, of course not. But we should be encouraged just because we are so optimistic. I want to go back to Romans chapter 8 for just a moment, where we were just a moment ago in verses 38 and 39. I want to look at verse 37. You see, no matter how bad life gets, we can overcome that. And more importantly, we should overcome that. You see, that's the whole point of who we are. That's what we should be. That gives us the platform to be optimistic in the culture. So he says in 37, but in all these things, what things? He said, but for your sake, we're being put to death all day long. We're considered a sheep to be slaughtered. Does that sound good to you? No. But he says, but in all these things, he said, we overwhelmingly conquer through him who loved us. We can overcome that. See, that's an amazingly optimistic thing. Overwhelmingly conquers what the English says. Let me read the Greek to you. The Greek says, the word is hypernikomen. Hypernikomen. Oh, that middle word. Nike. Some of you are wearing their shoes right now. That's Nike. That's what the word Nike means. Victory. Nike is the Greek word for victory. The first word, hyper. Do you know what the word hyper means? Did you ever say, he's so hyper? She's so hyper. What's that mean? Over the top, right? They're hyper. He says, notice, we have hyper victory. They translate it more than conquerors. We overwhelmingly conquer. That's us, no matter what's going on around us. In the midst of all of this, that's who we are. See, that's what we should offer. I wonder, when we go through the trials in our lives, what if we were demonstrating this, how optimistic we are, no matter what's happening to us? I know it affected Rome, because some of the great classic Roman writers said, I don't understand these people. We can arrest them, round them up, take them to the Colosseum, and feed them to lions, and they don't even resist. They seem to have optimism, even when you feed them to a lion. Eventually, that won the Roman Empire because of the optimism that they had. That's why James wrote in James 1, consider it all joy, my brethren, when you encounter various trials. So Paul thought like an optimist. He talks like an optimist, and he went through trials just like an optimist. Are you an optimist, though? This past week, I was looking on YouTube, and I saw a Billy Graham message that he was given, and the title of the message is, Why I'm an Optimist. And I thought, I'd like to hear what Billy Graham said about that. It was very good. But Billy Graham was talking about when he went to England, and he went to England, and he go usually for 1 week of meetings in London. So the first time he went, he said, you have to understand, Ruth, that's Billy Graham's wife, she's an avid reader, and she loves old bookstores in London. So she went into one of the old bookstores in London and to look for some books, and the man in there, she said, was completely in despair. She said he was as down as a human being could be. His life, as he said to her, my life stinks. You know, everything about his life is wrong. So she said to him, maybe you'd like to go hear my husband speak, you see, at Wembley.
So she gave him two tickets, and he went. Now, she has no idea whether he ever went or not. The next year, Billy goes back to London again, and he said he had six nights in a row of meetings. The first five nights, it rained every night. He said, not real hard, but just enough, a typical London-type misting stuff. And he said the crowds were good, but not great. On the last night, he said there was 90,000 people there to hear the gospel. That's an amazing thing when you start thinking, in London, of all places. But when they first got there, Ruth went back to the same store. And the guy was there. And he had changed completely. He was as optimistic as a person could be. And he said, man, I want to thank you. I want to thank you so much, the change that happened in my life. And she's thinking, you know, I know Billy's pretty persuasive and he's pretty good with, you know, all words. And she said, and these verses did it for me. These are the verses that did it. So I'm going to show you those verses. Psalm 102, verses 3 through 7. And Billy read this in the YouTube. Here we go. For my days have been consumed in smoke. My bones have been scorched like a hearth. My heart has been smitten like grass has withered away. Indeed, I forget to eat my bread because of the loudness of my groaning. My bones cling to my flesh. I resemble a pelican in the wilderness. I have become like an owl in the waste places. I lie awake. I have become like a lonely bird on a rooftop, a housetop. That did it. That did it. I mean, that's an amazing thing when you think about it. He goes, that's me. Now, he heard the rest of what Billy said, but Billy said, I never could have imagined that these were the words that really convicted him. He said, especially the idea of a pelican in a wilderness. By the way, we know pelicans here, don't we? They live in the wilderness? No. They're always by water. You see, he said, that's what I mean. I was a pelican in the wilderness. I didn't have Jesus Christ. So Graham then talks about that, and he says, I am an optimist, just as this man, because of Jesus Christ. That's why I'm so optimistic. He gave then four reasons. Graham said, I am an optimist because I have the forgiveness of my sin. Every sin I ever committed or thought, I have forgiveness for. Not based on anything that I have done, but based on the grace and love of God. He forgave them for me in Christ. He said, I have the truth now that sets me free. God has given me his word to tell me what the truth is, and the truth will set you free. And he said, I have a freedom I could have never had without Christ. Thirdly, Billy said, I have the power of the Holy Spirit of God within me. I could have never done this on my own. So God not only saved me and gave me the truth, but he said he gave me the power through his Holy Spirit to walk with God. And he said, I have the full assurance that when I die, I go to be with him. And if I don't die, he's coming again. He said, those four things define my entire life. He said, and that is why I am a prevailing optimist. The real question then is this. Are you an optimist? You see, do you wake up that way? Now, I don't know all of you on a personal level, but I know enough of you on a personal level, I'd be suspicious. Because I've talked to you on so many levels, and I said early in the introduction, so many people are not. So I'm going to give you a little assignment. I want you to, and by the way, you don't have to memorize. Oh, pastor said we have to memorize a verse. Let's work on this at lunchtime. No, you know this verse. But how about tomorrow morning for 1 week, every morning for a week, you get up
And you just simply repeat Psalm 118, verse 24. Just repeat it. This is the day which the Lord has made. Let us rejoice and be glad.

Father, we have this tendency to get so preoccupied by circumstances that we allow them to control how we feel about everything. For some of us, we feel terrible because we've made terrible choices in the past and we feel guilty. For some of us, we feel, in a sense, helpless, that the circumstances of this world just carry us along whatever direction they want to go, whether we want to go or not. For others of us, Father, we don't have any reason to have true optimism in our life because we don't know Jesus Christ. But Father, for those of us who know Jesus Christ, if there is a prevailing attitude among your children, it should be that we are optimists. Not because of us, not because of our circumstances, but because the Savior, Jesus Christ, who loved us enough to live a perfect life and to die on the cross for our sins, and then indwell us with His Spirit and receive us unto Himself. May we become those prevailing optimists for our good and for His glory.

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1: I love Life Songs, and I want you to know your ministry has blessed me so much. And I can't even say how much the Lord has used this nation

Uplifting life songs. That was Crowder. Hey, good morning. I'm Libby. Hoping the rain is officially out of here so that we can put our umbrellas away or just use them for a fun second line parade down to the Joy Theater. Tonight, Ellie and Drew Holcomb are headed to the Joy. Tonight, doors open at 7. Show's supposed to start around 8 o'clock, and there's still a handful of tickets left. So let them bring the joy to the Joy and to you tonight. Get all the details you need at lifesongs.com.

0: Higher Places. That's new from Consumed by Fire on Uplifting Life Songs. Hey, good morning. I'm Libby, and I want to share some encouragement with you today. Psalm 51, verse 10. It's our Life Songs uplifting word, and it says, "Create in me a clean heart, O God. Renew a loyal spirit within me." Self-help books, resolutions, desires for self-improvement. These are all things we utilize to kind of get right, right? And yet our brokenness isn't something that we can fix on our own, even though those are all helpful tools. Only God can truly change our hearts. So will you accept his gift of a fresh start today?
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1: Hey, it's Jason. 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

I wanna dance like David, I wanna faith like Paul, I wanna sing like Silas tearing down the prison walls. I wanna face that fire, it won't

0: I praise.
1: That's Brandon Lake on Uplifting Life Songs. Good morning. I'm Libby. The craziness of May continues. Summer fun's going to be here before you know it. Do you have any big graduation trips or summer vacations planned? And if so, are you driving or flying? I tend to enjoy a road trip a little bit more, but sometimes flying is the best way to get from point A to point B, even without a Buc-ee's along the way. And usually when the flight attendant comes on over the speaker, it's to remind us to keep our seatbelts buckled or tell us that there's turbulence or no more overhead bin space. So, you know, typically not the best news, but sometimes they get to share really, really good news, like today's good news. That story coming up in about 10 minutes on Life Songs.

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1: This is Michael. I work over here at Nolan Sports in Hammond. We have a radio. The only music station that actually plays in the store is this station. I kid you not. The customers come in, and they're like, I can't believe y'all are playing Christian music in the store. And we're like, yeah, of course. So many people, it's just so uplifting to listen to it all day. We don't even turn the radio off. It stays on 24 hours a day, 7 days a week, all the time.

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1: I'm Lucy from Metairie. Tell me something good.
2: Well, hey, I'm Libby. And if you know, you know. Flying, while convenient, can sometimes be expensive, stressful. Flight attendants come on over the speakers to remind you to keep your seatbelt buckled because there's turbulence, or tell you that there's no more overhead bin space, or maybe that they're not serving any peanuts or Coke anymore. But occasionally, they get to share really, really good news. They've got a tough job. It's got to be nice to say something positive, right? And on a recent Southwest flight, the flight attendant asked for attention to welcome a very special passenger to the flight. 2-year-old Cruz was on the plane, traveling from New York back home to California. Little Cruz had just completed aggressive treatment for childhood cancer and had officially been declared cancer-free. Normally, I know you may want to keep the plane cabin quiet and peaceful, but this time, shouts and cheers went up, tears were cried, everyone celebrating with Cruz and his family. And throughout the flight, passengers and airline attendants wrote Cruz notes of encouragement. They were all collected and given to the family before the flight ended. I love that the flight attendants took this opportunity to make this such a huge celebration. I know Cruz is only 2, but I have a feeling he's not going to forget that. It's today's good news on Uplifting Life Songs.
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That's a blessing offer on Life Songs. Hey, good morning. I'm Libby, and school, it is the official race to the finish line. Maybe this is the final week for your kids. Maybe they're already gearing up for graduation. Maybe there are a couple more weeks left to go, but know that we are praying for you and for our students and for our teachers and the class of 2026. Our Life Songs prayer school today is Haynes Academy for Advanced Studies. Thanks to Blanche, we're praying for all those yellow jackets in Metairie. 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

0: perfectly.
1: I am so far from perfect. Thankfully, God still loves me perfectly. That's Micah Tyler's new one on Uplifting Life Songs. I'm Libby. Good afternoon. Today's Life Songs uplifting words, some encouragement for you from Psalm 51, verse 10 says, "Create in me a clean heart, O God, and renew a loyal spirit within me." 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
1: Hi, I'm Justin from Covington. 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

Strawberries in Ponchatoula, Jazz by the Racetrack, or Gretna's Heritage. 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
1: Jordan Felice on Uplifting Life Songs. Hey, I'm Libby, and usually coinciding with around Mother's Day is termite swarming season. That's right, and it's officially upon us. I think that rain kind of held things off just a little bit, but now are the days to keep your porch light off and just run. Run from the car to the house. Don't stop. 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Don't pass go. Don't collect $200. 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
1: This is Alice. I just wanted to thank you for reminding us that God is with us. God bless you and God bless Life Songs. Y'all bless me every day.
2: Things are getting real. Jesus, take the wheel. Only way I'm getting to the other side. 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Life's a little hard. 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I know you got this. Yeah.

0: Fleur de lis or magnolias, we're flying a God is good all the time flag. You belong here. Uplifting life songs.
1: I've got so much to be thankful for. 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

0: If you are feeling the insanity of what I like to affectionately call Maycember, the chaos is here, and you need a way to cope with it, I think listing out things to be thankful for is a great start. That's Forrest Frank on Uplifting Life Songs. I'm Libby, with a friendly reminder that Maycember, yes, is here, and your peace and sanity may not feel like they are, but there's going to come a time in life when you will have no awards banquets, no games, no plays to attend. You won't have exams to help your kids cram for, graduation parties to juggle. It might feel like a lot, but this season is temporary. So instead of wishing you could skip over the chaos of May, do your best to embrace it. Know that these days might be hard, but they're fleeting. And at the end of each crazy week, try to jot down one of those moments that you're thankful for.
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0: If it's not good, it's okay. God's not done with us. We're still works in progress. That's Caleb and John with Finished on Uplifting Life Songs. Good afternoon. I'm Libby. What's a good gift for the grad in your life? Congratulations to the class of 2026. We're so proud of you. Maybe a sentimental reminder of home or maybe something practical. How about a phone charger? That's kind of both, right? Practical and a constant reminder to call mom. Call home every once in a while. And also let the grad in your life know that you're praying for them. We would love to join with you in that prayer. In fact, our Life Songs Prayer Schools today, brought to us by Crescent City Christian, is Haynes Academy for Advanced Studies. So please keep all those yellow jackets in Metairie in your prayers with us today.
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We wanted to take a minute to say thank you for all your pledges and donations during Charathon. 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

That's Jay King on Uplifting Life Songs. Hey, I'm Libby. Good afternoon. And do you ever feel like things are so overwhelming and busy, but you treat rest like it's laziness? I sometimes can fall into that trap of thinking, but scripture treats it like it's wisdom. Even Jesus rested before the next miracle, right? He regularly stepped away from the crowds, the pressure, the expectations. So know this, rest, it's not quitting, it's preparation. If your soul is feeling tired, it's not weakness, it's humanity. You don't have to earn rest by collapsing first. And thankfully, we can find that rest in Jesus.

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1: 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We love you guys.
2: 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We love Life Songs so much. It gives us a heart and puts a little smile on our face every single time.

0: Man, what would happen if we just stopped the striving on our own and allow God to take control? Breathe on it. That's Torrin Wells. His brand new one on Uplifting Life Songs. I am Libby. Thanks for hanging out with me today. Our Life Songs uplifting word comes to us from Psalm 51:10. It says, "Create in me a clean heart, O God. Renew a loyal spirit within me." Well, self-help books, resolutions, desires for self-improvement, these are tools that we can utilize to try to kind of get things right. But we know that our brokenness isn't something we can fix on our own. Only God can change our hearts. So I pray that you would truly embrace and accept his gift of a fresh start today.
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1: This is Erin. I love it when you do the prayer school because the prayers that you pray over all the schools and the kids and the teachers, it means a lot. I know not just to me. I want you to know you make an impact.
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0: He's good.
1: All the time and all the time. Yep. God is good. That's Austin French on Uplifting Life Songs. Hey, I'm Libby, and gosh, summer's going to be here before you know it. I can't believe it. Maybe you've got a graduation trip planned or summer vacations on the horizon. Driving or flying? I love a good road trip because I like a bucky stop along the way, but sometimes flying really is the best way to get from point A to point B. Usually when the flight attendant comes over the speaker, it's to remind you of something not great, like, you know, keep your seatbelt buckled or tell you there's no more overhead bin space. But sometimes, and I know they must love these days when they get to share really good news. I'll tell you more coming up in today's good news in about 10 minutes on Life Songs.

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1: I'm Lucy from Metairie. Tell me something good.
2: Well, hey, I'm Libby. And if you know, you know. Flying, while convenient, can sometimes be expensive, stressful. Flight attendants come on over the speakers to remind you to keep your seatbelt buckled because there's turbulence, or tell you that there's no more overhead bin space, or maybe that they're not serving any peanuts or Coke anymore. But occasionally, they get to share really, really good news. They've got a tough job. It's got to be nice to say something positive, right? And on a recent Southwest flight, the flight attendant asked for attention to welcome a very special passenger to the flight. 2-year-old Cruz was on the plane, traveling from New York back home to California. Little Cruz had just completed aggressive treatment for childhood cancer and had officially been declared cancer-free. Normally, I know you might want to keep the plane cabin quiet and peaceful, but this time, shouts and cheers went up, tears were cried, everyone celebrating with Cruz and his family. And throughout the flight, passengers and airline attendants wrote Cruz notes of encouragement. They were all collected and given to the family before the flight ended. I love that the flight attendants took this opportunity to make this such a huge celebration. I know Cruz is only 2, but I have a feeling he's not going to forget that. It's today's good news on Uplifting Life Songs.
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God is good all the time. Hey, it's Abby here, and you are tuned in to Uplifting Life Songs. Hopefully you're having a great Tuesday afternoon so far. And I like to say every week that Tuesday is that day in the week where it's not Monday, it's not the worst day of the week, where we just got out of the weekend and we're feeling blue about it. And it's not also like Wednesday, Thursday, Friday, where we're looking forward to the weekend, getting our weekend plans ready to go. Tuesday's just that day in the week where we're here. We're sitting. We're chilling. And we're enjoying the week. And honestly, what a great day. I mean, I seriously went outside about an hour ago, and the weather was just absolutely perfect. Chef's kiss. Now I'm curious, what should my husband and I do in weather like this? I'm thinking City Park, because we have to go outside. Like, it's so nice. Of course, we both work. So after work, where should we go? What should we do in this beautiful Tuesday afternoon weather we're having? Give me a call. Give me a text. What should we do? 855-816-8581. Hopefully you're having a great Tuesday so far. Let's keep it going with some more great music right here on Uplifting Life Songs.

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0: You are tuned in to Uplifting Life Songs. Hey, it's Abby here. And this whole month of May is National Military Appreciation Month. And really, it just is there to honor current and former members of all of the U.S. Armed Forces. So I just want to say, from all of us here at Life Songs, we appreciate every branch of our military. Every single one, whether you are currently serving or have served or will in the future, we just want to say thank you. Thank you so much for your service. I love how there is a month for this because, you know, we have days where we celebrate veterans, Memorial Day, of course, coming up soon, and other days throughout the year for military. But National Military Appreciation Month is a thing that I love. I love that there is a month dedicated to all the military. So again, from the bottom of all of our hearts here at Live Songs, I just want to say thank you to all of our military. We are so grateful for you today, this month, and every month.
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Hey, it's Abby here, and right now we're doing our Life Songs Prayer School, which is sponsored every single day by Crescent City Christian School, who is pioneering the next generation of Christian leaders. And today's Life Songs Prayer School is Haynes Academy for Advanced Studies, the Yellow Jackets in Metairie. Thank you so much to Blanche or Blanchy, not sure how I pronounce that, but thank you so much for nominating the Yellow Jackets in Metairie. And this is their prayer for Haynes Academy for Advanced Studies. They say, please pray for all the students, especially high schoolers. May the Almighty watch over them as they approach the end of the school year. May He teach them to trust Him in every circumstance and guide their steps with wisdom and peace. I also pray that He strengthens and empowers their teachers. And above all, may He bring healing and comfort during the challenging season. In Jesus' name, amen. If you can, please pray today for a moment just to pray for Haynes Academy for Advanced Studies as they finish out their school year. And of course, for the students, teachers, and staff. And if you want to nominate your school to be a Life Songs Prayer School, well, then you can just head to our website, which is lifesongs.org.

0: You are tuned in to Uplifting Life Songs. Hey, it's Abby here, and right now we're doing our Life Songs Uplifting Word. And today's word is Psalm 51, verse 10, and here is what it says. It says, "Create in me a clean heart, O God. Renew a loyal spirit within me." It's such a short yet very powerful verse, and it reminds us to ask God to renew us every single day. We all know, since we're in spring, it means spring cleaning. I know I've been doing a lot of spring cleaning. And just as we make space in our homes, God gently works to clear away the things that weigh down our souls. The busy pace of kids' schedules or business meetings or family responsibilities, new moves, it can all feel very chaotic. Yet the Bible reminds us right here that God is not overwhelmed by our crowded calendars. He's working in us every single day. And he can make our busy spring schedules feel lighter every day. If you felt encouraged and uplifted by this verse, then you can share it with others. And you can do that just by heading to our Facebook page, our Instagram, or our Twitter. 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

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Hey, it's Abby here. And to the class of 2026, we here at Life Songs just want to say congratulations. Whether you're graduating kindergarten or grad school or somewhere in between, we know that God is good and He is with you no matter what you do next. And if you want to give your graduate a big shout out and just praise their efforts, well, then you can do that on our Life Songs Facebook page. And you can also share your advice and encouragement in your own voice. And you can do that just by using the drop-in mic feature.

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0: This is Mill Bailey. Scripture says God will give you a new song. 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
1: 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Oh!

God is good all the time. Hey, it's Abby here, and you are tuned in to Uplifting Life Songs. Hopefully you're having a great day so far. And we all know, with flying going across, you know, the country or going to a different continent, flying is stressful and expensive. But sometimes it's the best way to get from point A to point B. It really is. And usually when the flight attendant comes over the speaker, it's to remind you, you know, to keep your seatbelt buckled. Or to tell you that there is no more overhead bin space. Or that they won't be serving peanuts and sodas anymore. But occasionally, they get to share some really good news. And some really good news was shared on a recent Southwest flight. And what happened exactly? We'll find out next in today's good news story. So stick around and keep listening right here to Uplifting Life Songs.

0: Hey, what's up, Life Songs family? This is Tora Wells. Tell me something good.
1: I'll tell you something good. Well, it started like any other ordinary flight on Southwest Airlines. Passengers were getting settled in, bags were tucked away, and everyone was preparing for takeoff when a flight attendant made an unexpected announcement. She told the cabin there was a very special passenger on board. That passenger was a 2-year-old named Cruz. Now, just 1 year ago, Cruz was sadly diagnosed with stage 4 neuroblastoma, which is a rare and aggressive form of cancer. Well, since then, his family had been traveling back and forth from California to New York as this little boy underwent intense treatment. But this flight, it was different, because Cruz had just beaten cancer and he was finally heading home. And wanting to make this moment unforgettable, the Southwest crew invited passengers to help celebrate the brave little boy's victory. And what happened next turned that airplane into something pretty incredible. Passengers began writing personal notes to Cruz, and they had messages full of encouragement, love, and congratulations. Complete strangers took the time to honor his courage and let him know how proud they were. For Cruz's parents, Elisa and Miguel, it became a moment they say they'll never forget, and somehow, little Cruz understood it too. His mom says he looked around and proudly said, "I'm strong. They're talking about me. I'm strong." And you know what? He absolutely is, 100%. At 30,000 feet, surrounded by strangers who became his cheering section, this one little boy, Cruz, reminded everyone on board of this whole plane, of the power of hope, kindness, and celebrating life's biggest victories. That's today's good news story right here on Uplifting Life Songs.
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Jesus, could you please just sit and cry with me till I can sing, till I can sing.

You are tuned in to Uplifting Life Songs. Hey, it's Abby here. And right now we're doing our Life Songs Prayer School, which is sponsored every single day by Crescent City Christian School, who is pioneering the next generation of Christian leaders. And today's Life Songs Prayer School is Haynes Academy for Advanced Studies, the Yellow Jackets from Metairie. Thank you so much to Blanche or Blanchy. I think it's Blanche, but however you pronounce your name. Thank you so much for nominating the Yellow Jackets from Metairie. And this is their prayer for Haynes Academy for Advanced Studies. They say, please pray for all the students, especially high schoolers. And may the Almighty watch over them as they approach the end of the school year. May He teach them to trust Him in every circumstance and guide their steps with wisdom and peace. I also pray that He strengthens and empowers their teachers. And above all, may He bring healing and comfort during this challenging season. In Jesus' name, amen. If you can, please take a moment today to pray for Haynes Academy for Advanced Studies as they finish out their school year. And if you want to nominate your school to be a Life Songs Prayer School, well, then you can just text the word school to 855-816-8581, or you could just head to our website, which is lifesongs.com.

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Hey, it's Abby here, and I just want to quickly say thank you. Thank you so much for being here. You know, with Life Songs, we are a listener-funded station, so because of you and your generosity, we are celebrating nearly half a century, now 47 years, of just sharing God's love together, broadcasting the good news of Jesus Christ, and you're helping us do that. You're sharing hope with our community daily, and that really is something to celebrate. So from the bottom of all of our hearts here at Life Songs, I just want to say thank you, thank you, thank you. We are so grateful for you today and every day.

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2: 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It's just so uplifting. And I love Life Songs. And I love y'all.

0: You are tuned in to Uplifting Life Songs. Hey, it's Abby here, and it is springtime, which means it's time for spring cleaning. It's almost summer, but a lot of us are still doing our spring cleaning. I know I am, and I've been doing a lot of it, especially since moving here not so long ago. And we all know with spring cleaning, as we open windows, clear out clutter, it can be a reminder that God also invites us just to let Him renew our hearts. Our life song's uplifting word today is Psalm 51:10, and it says, "Create in me a clean heart, O God, and renew a right spirit within me." Just as we make space in our homes, God gently works to clear away the things that weigh down our souls. Whether that's the busy pace of schedules or sports practices or family responsibilities or new moves like mine, it can all make life feel chaotic. Yet the Bible reminds us that God is not overwhelmed by your crowded calendars or mine. He's working in us every single day, and He can make our busy schedules feel lighter every day too.
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1: 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Y'all are a blessing. 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
2: I've never seen a morning the sun forgot to rise. 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

God is good all the time. Hey, it's Abby here on this Tuesday afternoon, and you are tuned in to Uplifting Life Songs. Hopefully you're having a great Tuesday afternoon right now. I know I say this every week, but I'm going to keep saying it. Tuesday is that day in the week where it's not Monday. It's not the worst day of the week, you know, where people are like, oh, Monday, back from the weekend. But it's also not Wednesday, Thursday, Friday, where we're looking forward to the weekend. We are just waiting for that Friday, Saturday, Sunday. So right now, we're just in Tuesday. We're enjoying the week, and really, what a great Tuesday it is. The weather right now is amazing. We're going to be taking a look at your forecast here in just a little bit, but seriously, it's a great day to go outside and enjoy the weather. But for now, let's keep listening right here to some more great music, like this song coming up by Natalie Lane on Uplifting Life Songs.

0: You are tuned in to Uplifting Life Songs. Hey, it's Abby here, and the weather for today, it's looking really nice if you ask me. Today we have a high of 84 degrees, and tonight a low of 69. It's really going to be partly cloudy, a little bit of sun all day long, and I'm not complaining about it at all. It feels so great, and seriously so excited to just go outside and enjoy the weather after, of course, being here at Life Songs. But yes, that's what the weather is looking like today. And tomorrow it's looking very similar. Looks like tomorrow we have a high of 85, going to be partly cloudy skies. Looks like really no chance of rain, maybe a 10% chance of rain. And then tomorrow night, a low of 68 and really no chance of rain then too. So overall, the next couple of days are going to be a great time to just go outside and enjoy that weather.
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Hey, it's Abby here, and right now we're doing our Life Songs Prayer School, which is sponsored every day by Crescent City Christian School, who is pioneering the next generation of Christian leaders. And today's Life Songs Prayer School is Haynes Academy for Advanced Studies, the Yellow Jackets from Metairie. Thank you to Blanche for nominating Haynes Academy for Advanced Studies. And this is their prayer for the Yellow Jackets at Metairie. They say they are praying for all the students, especially high schoolers. May the Almighty watch over them as they approach the end of the school year. May He teach them to trust Him in every circumstance and guide their steps with wisdom and peace. I also pray that He strengthens and empowers their teachers. And above all, may He bring healing and comfort during this challenging season. In Jesus' name, amen. If you can, please take a moment today to pray for Haynes Academy for Advanced Studies as they finish out their school year. And if you want to nominate your school to be a Life Songs Prayer School, well, then you can just do that by heading to our website. I mean, you probably could do it on our Facebook page, but definitely head to our website, which is lifesongs.com.

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0: You are tuned in to Uplifting Life Songs. That's We the Kingdom with Holy Water. Hey, it's Abby here. And right now we're doing our Life Songs Uplifting Word. And today's word is coming from Psalm chapter 51, verse 10. And here is what it says. It says, "Create in me a clean heart, O God. Renew a loyal spirit within me." This is such a short yet very powerful verse. And it reminds us to ask God to renew us every single day. We all know that with spring that we're in right now, it comes spring cleaning. And just as we make space in our homes, God is gently working to clear away the things that weigh down our souls, whatever it may be, schedules, business meetings, or just busy anything in this life. It can all make it just feel chaotic, this world. Yet the Bible reminds us that God is not overwhelmed by our crowded calendars or whatever it may be. He is working in us every day. And he can make our busy spring schedules feel lighter every day too. If you felt encouraged and uplifted by this verse, then you can share it with others. And you can do that just by heading to our Facebook page, our Instagram, or our Twitter. 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
1: Sometimes I feel like I just keep pretending.

God is good all the time. Hey, it's Abby here, and I have a question for you. Do you want genius status? Well, good news. All it takes is listening to uplifting life songs. In just a few minutes, around 9-8 minutes, I'm going to be giving you the answer to tomorrow morning's Genius Club question. Lewis, one of our listeners, just said that I should be called the Genius Master, so that's what I'm calling myself right now. But hey, it wasn't my idea, all right? It was a listener's idea. But anyway, yes, I, the Genius Master, will be giving you the answer to tomorrow morning's Genius Club question. Josh from the Live Songs Morning Show is asking you a question, and you're doing the genius thing, and that's listening right now to live songs. So tune in about 8 minutes or so. I'm giving you the answer. So stick around right here to Uplifting Live Songs.

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1: It was like you were speaking to me again. Thank Life Songs for always encouraging me and being there. And y'all are wonderful in a lost world. And I cannot wait till Jesus comes back so it'll all be right.

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Hey, it's Abby here, and you know what time it is. Yes, that's right. It's Genius Club answer time. Tomorrow, Josh from the Life Songs Morning Show is giving you an answer to... Well, he's giving you a question. My goodness, my mind today. Josh from the Life Songs Morning Show is asking you a question. And you're doing the genius thing right now, which is listening to Life Songs. I'm giving you the answer. And are you ready? The answer is Tokyo. Tokyo is the answer. Some place that my husband and I are trying to go to. The answer is Tokyo. Again, Josh from the Life Songs Morning Show is going to be asking you a question tomorrow morning around 8:10. And I'm giving you the answer so that you can become a part of the Life Songs Genius Club. And again, that answer is Tokyo. Tokyo is the answer to tomorrow morning's Genius Club question. Oh.

0: You are tuned in to Uplifting Life Songs. Hey, it's Abby here, and right now we're doing our Life Songs Prayer School, which is sponsored every day by Crescent City Christian School, who is pioneering the next generation of Christian leaders. And today's Life Songs Prayer School is Haynes Academy for Advanced Studies, the Yellow Jackets from Metairie. Thank you to Blanche for nominating the Yellow Jackets in Metairie, and this is their prayer for Haynes Academy for Advanced Studies. They say, please pray for all the students, especially high schoolers. May the Almighty watch over them as they approach the end of the school year. May He teach them to trust Him in every circumstance and guide their steps with wisdom and peace. I also pray that He strengthens and empowers their teachers. Above all, may He bring healing and comfort during this challenging season. In Jesus' name, amen. If you can, please take a moment today to pray for Haynes Academy for Advanced Studies as they finish out their school year, and of course for the students, teachers, and staff. And thank you again to Blanche for nominating the Yellow Jackets in Metairie. And hey, if you want to nominate your school to be a Life Songs Prayer School, well, then you can absolutely do that. You can do that by texting the word SCHOOL to 855-816-8581, or you could just simply head to our website, which is lifesongs.com.
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2: 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I'm Mark Merrill with today's Family Minute. 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We think forgiveness means forgetting. 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But forgiveness is not what you think. 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First, forgiveness is a decision to release. Instead of replaying the incident over and over in your mind, choose not to dwell on how you were wrong. 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Third, forgiveness is a decision to pardon. When you pardon your offender by forgiving them, you're letting go of your right to punish them for the offense in the future. Remember, your family first.
3: 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The Family Minute with Mark Merrill, helping families love well.
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0: 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Hey, it's Abby here. And we all know that flying to a destination, it can be stressful and expensive. But sometimes it really is the best way to get from point A to point B. Usually when the flight attendant comes over the speaker, it's really to remind you to keep your seatbelt buckled or just to tell you that there is no more overhead bin space. Or really, it's to tell you that they won't be serving peanuts and sodas anymore. But occasionally, they get to share some really good news. And one of these situations happened on a recent Southwest flight that I'm going to be telling you about in today's good news story. So stick around in just a little bit for that story. 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
1: I'd be happy to tell you something good. Well, it started like an ordinary flight on Southwest Airlines. Passengers were getting settled in, bags were tucked away, and everyone was preparing for takeoff when a flight attendant made an unexpected announcement. She told the cabin there was a very special passenger on board. The passenger was a 2-year-old named Cruz. Now, just 1 year ago, Cruz was diagnosed with stage 4 neuroblastoma, which is a rare and aggressive form of cancer. And since then, his family had been traveling back and forth from California to New York City as the little boy underwent intense treatment. But this flight was different, because Cruz had just beaten cancer and he was finally heading home. And wanting to make the moment unforgettable, the Southwest crew invited passengers to help celebrate the brave little boy's victory. And what happened next turned the airplane into something pretty incredible. Passengers began writing personal notes to Cruz, messages full of encouragement, love, and congratulations. Complete strangers took time to honor his courage and let him know how proud they were. For Cruz's parents, Elisa and Miguel, it became a moment they say they will never forget. And somehow, little Cruz understood that too. His mom says he looked around and proudly said, "I'm strong. They're talking about me. I'm strong." And you know what? He absolutely is. At 30,000 feet, surrounded by strangers who became his cheering section, one little boy, Cruz, reminded everyone on board of the power of hope, kindness, and celebrating life's biggest victories. That's today's good story, good news story right here on Uplifting Life Songs.
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0: goals. So when the Holy Spirit directs us to live open-handedly, to be generous to people, we're actually revealing to them the culture of God, but opening the provisions of God to our own life. So in other words, what we're looking at is the people of God should be marked by. In other words, I should be marked by every day that my life should reflect a good life. My life should reflect a pliable heart where God is now Lord over my existence and He's able to govern my heart. And so I'm active in my generosity. Now, generosity doesn't always have to be financial. It can be prayer support. It can be an encouraging word. It can be wisdom. It can be a testimony. There are tons of ways that we activate help for people. So I believe that when you take an opportunity to look at Deuteronomy chapter 15, you're going to see that it is an invitation by God how to direct your heart into a purpose, the purpose of bringing recovery to people. Because He said, the poor shall never cease out of your land. And Jesus said the very same thing, that the poor shall always be with you. So that means that we must develop a culture of compassion, but also responsibility. So I would ask you this question, because it has been proposed to me. Have I made the decision before it ever comes to live generous, to live open-handed? If I have, it makes it much easier. Now, let me give you some foundation for this. In Deuteronomy 15:6, the word of the Lord says, "For the Lord thy God blesseth thee, and He's promised thee that thou shalt lend unto many nations, but thou shalt not borrow, and thou shalt reign over many nations, but they shall not reign over thee." So basically what I see here is that God says everyone's anointed to be in a position to be a good reflection of the kingdom of God. He does not want you in a position that you always need help. He wants to put you in a position now you're able to give help. You're able to demonstrate the character of God. I love the thought process that no one should reign over you, but you should reign. And how does that word reign mean? What does it mean? You prevail through position, order, capacity, and stability because of the overflow. It's amazing what God wants to do over us, with us, so that we can produce His likeness in the earth. So today, celebrate generosity.
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Hey, it's Abby here, and I just want to quickly say thank you. Thank you for just being here. Thank you for the last 47 years. We are a listener-funded station, so because of you and your generosity, we are celebrating nearly half a century of sharing God's love together and of broadcasting the good news of Jesus Christ. And that really is worth something celebrating. You're sharing hope with our community every single day. So from the bottom of all of our hearts here at Life Songs, I just want to say thank you, thank you, thank you. 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

0: You are tuned in to Uplifting Life Songs. Hey, it's Abby here, and we all know it is springtime, almost summer, but I think, as far as I know, it's still spring, which means a lot of us are spring cleaning. I know I have been, and I've been doing it, you know, some good spring cleaning, especially since moving here not so long ago. Well, with spring cleaning, we open windows and clear out clutter. It can be a reminder that God also invites us to let Him renew our hearts. Our life song's uplifting word today is Psalm 51:10, and it says, "Create in me a clean heart, O God, and renew a right spirit within me." Just as we make space in our homes, God gently works to clear away the things that just weigh down our souls. Whether it's kids' schedules or sports practices, responsibilities, new moves like mine, it can all make life just feel so chaotic. Yet the Bible reminds us that God is not overwhelmed by our crowded calendars. He is working in us every single day. And He can make our busy spring schedules feel lighter every day, too.
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4: No Heart Left Behind is a ministry that looks to support and empower families to thrive with the Word of God and the love of Christ through counseling, mentorship, and community programs. We all have those seasons of life that feel like a lot. The ones where your brain feels like a bunch of open tabs on a computer screen that never gets closed. There is always a task to be completed, a decision to make, or a need that requires attention. As a spouse, parent, leader, etc., it can be easy to fall into the trap of self-sufficiency, feeling as though it is your job to fix everything and be the glue that holds it all together. This perfectionism destroys peace until we realize we are not the source. God is. Scriptures like Matthew 11:28 invite the weary to come to Him for rest. Isaiah 40 recalls the truth that God never grows tired and is the source of strength for the weary. 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
1: I love Life Songs, and I want you to know your ministry has blessed me so much. I mean, I can't even say how much the Lord has used this station

God is good all the time. Hey, it's Abby here, and you are tuned in to Uplifting Life Songs. Hopefully you're having a great Tuesday evening so far. It is a beautiful day today. It has been such a beautiful day with the weather. Well, right now we're doing our Life Songs Prayer School, which is sponsored every day by Crescent City Christian School, who is pioneering the next generation of Christian leaders. And today's Life Songs Prayer School is Haynes Academy for Advanced Studies, the Yellow Jackets from Metairie. Thank you to Blanche for nominating Haynes Academy for Advanced Studies. And this is their prayer for the Yellow Jackets in Metairie. They say, please pray for all the students, especially high schoolers. May the Almighty watch over them as they approach the end of the school year. May He teach them to trust Him in every circumstance and guide their steps with wisdom and peace. I also pray that He strengthens and empowers their teachers. Above all, may He bring healing and comfort during this challenging season. In Jesus' name, amen. If you can, please take a moment today to pray for Haynes Academy for Advanced Studies. And again, thank you, Blanche, for nominating the Yellow Jackets in Metairie. And if you want to nominate your school to be a Life Songs Prayer School, well, then you can just head to our website, which is lifesongs.com.

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1: 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Hey, it's Abby here, and right now we're doing our Life Songs Uplifting Word. And today's word is from Psalm 51, verse 10, and here is what it says. It says, "Create in me a clean heart, O God. Renew a loyal spirit within me." Now, this verse is such a short yet powerful verse, and it reminds us to ask God to renew us every day. We all know that, you know, right now we're in spring, and with spring comes spring cleaning. And just as we make space in our homes, God gently works to clear away the things that weigh down our souls. Whatever that may be. Kids' schedules, business meetings, family responsibilities, new moves like myself, it can all make life just feel chaotic. Yet the Bible reminds us that God is not overwhelmed by our crowded calendars. He's working in us every day, and He can make our busy spring schedules feel just a little bit lighter every day too. If you felt encouraged and uplifted by this verse like I have, then you can do what I like to do when I feel encouraged and uplifted, and that's to share it with others. And you can do that by heading to our Facebook page, our Instagram, or our Twitter. Or you can sign up for our daily uplifting email, and you can do that just by heading to our website, which is lifesongs.com. Well, that's it for me. I'm heading out for the day. But don't worry, I will be back tomorrow at 2 p.m. Have a great rest of your Tuesday, everybody. And keep listening right here to Uplifting Life Songs.
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6: Whoa, whoa, whoa. Come on, Marla. He just sneezed.
5: Right. And I called dibs. That's legally binding.
4: Hello. I'm literally still sitting here.
6: Fine. You can have the office. I want his clients, especially the Henderson account. 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
4: I'm not dying. I just need a tissue.
5: Is this normal?
6: I've worked here 12 years. This is the calmest morning we've had.
5: Look, Derek, it's nothing personal, but your office has a window. A window! I've been in a cubicle so long, I forgot what natural light feels like.
6: And your clients deserve someone who isn't, you know, on the brink.
4: I sneezed. One sneeze.
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7: Some people find pleasure in kicking a man while he's down, and our friend Derek isn't the only one who's been through it. Hello, I'm Philip Keller, and you're listening to Cornerstone Connection with Pastor Gary Hamrick. In King David's later years, as he was going through some serious illness, people started gossiping about him behind his back. And that's when he wrote Psalm 41 as a prayer for God's help. But as we'll see today, he also wrote it to help us learn how to handle it when we're feeling wounded or betrayed. From Cornerstone Chapel in Leesburg, Virginia, here's Pastor Gary Hamrick with today's Cornerstone Connection titled, Hurt and Betrayed.
8: I'm gonna read all 13 verses of Psalm 41, and then we'll pray and we'll dig out this chapter together today. Psalm 41, the subtitle says, "For the director of music, a Psalm of David." Verse 1, "Blessed is he who has regard for the weak. The Lord delivers him in times of trouble. The Lord will protect him and preserve his life. He will bless him in the land and not surrender him to the desire of his foes. The Lord will sustain him on his sick bed and restore him from his bed of illness. I said, O Lord, have mercy on me. Heal me, for I have sinned against you. My enemies say of me in malice, when will he die and his name perish? Whenever one comes to see me, he speaks falsely, while his heart gathers slander. Then he goes about and spreads it abroad. All my enemies whisper together against me. They imagine the worst for me, saying, a vile disease has beset him. He will never get up from the place where he lies. Even my close friend, whom I trusted, he who shared my bread, has lifted up his heel against me. But you, O Lord, have mercy on me. Raise me up that I may repay them. I know that you are pleased with me, for my enemy does not triumph over me. In my integrity you uphold me and set me in your presence forever. Praise be to the Lord, the God of Israel, from everlasting to everlasting. Amen and amen." Let's pray together. Father, we thank you for this time now as we open up the Bible and as we look into Psalm 41. We pray that you would use this chapter to minister to us today, Lord. We thank you how you know us intimately. You're acquainted with each of us, Lord. You know our struggles, you know our joys, and we just bring all of it to you today, and we just want to sit at your feet. We just want to learn from you, and we pray that you would teach us now through the passage of Psalm 41, that you would instruct us, that you would help us and encourage us and challenge us sometimes, Lord. And we just thank you that you love us. We thank you for our time together today in your house. May you be glorified in all that is sung and said and done here in your presence. We honor you and we love you in Jesus' name. And everyone said, amen. Well, you may have noticed kind of the tone of Psalm 41. I think Psalm 41 could be entitled, Kick Him While He's Down. Because David is down and he's being kicked here. In the 1980s, Don Henley wrote a song called Dirty Laundry. And part of the lyrics of that song go like this. Dirty little secrets, dirty little lies. We got our dirty little fingers in everybody's pie. We love to cut you down to size. We love dirty laundry. Kick them when they're up, kick them when they're down. Now that's a song about how cruel some people can be and how they like the dirty laundry and how they like to air your dirty laundry. And then they like to lie about it, gossip about you, and cut you down to size and kick you when you're down. That's what Psalm 41 is about. David is writing here his experience, his personal experience with people who have lied about him, slandered him, gossiped about him, and kicked him while he's down. And if you've ever experienced any of that yourself, pay attention because there's a right way to deal with people who have done such things to you. If you've ever been, for example, gossiped about by a coworker, betrayed by a friend, hurt by a spouse, neglected by a parent, slandered by a neighbor, berated by a coach, if you've ever been hated by someone who didn't even really know you, if you've ever been lied to or lied about, welcome to the human race. This is life. And at some point in our lives, we will be hurt by other people, either by the way they treat us, or by the way they talk to us, or the way they talk about us. Now, I don't want this to be a victim mentality, okay, lest any of us think that we're pure as the driven snow. The fact of the matter is, all of us are probably guilty ourselves at some point in our lives, either intentionally or unintentionally, of hurting someone by either what we've done or what we've said, how we've talked to them or how we've talked about them. So there's plenty of blame to go around. But the main point of this psalm is how to handle the hurt and betrayal of other people against you. How do we handle the hurt and betrayal that comes just because we have contact and relationship with other people and people will do as people do? And when the psalm opens here in Psalm 41, David is down. And that's not just a statement of him emotionally, it's a statement about him physically. He's down, he's flat on his back, he is sick in bed because verse 3 is really about him. He writes about himself in verse 3. He says, the Lord will sustain him on his sick bed and restore him from his bed of illness. And how do we know this is about himself? Because the next verse, David prays for mercy and for God to heal him of his sickness. Verse 4, I said, O Lord, have mercy on me. Heal me, for I have sinned against you. So he's in a bad place right now, physically, spiritually too. He even talks here about how he has sinned against the Lord. And by the way, lest we think in verse 4 that he's combining the idea of sin and sickness, he's not saying that he is sick because he has sinned. I mean, there can be sometimes that correlation. Sinful things can affect us physically. But what he's basically saying in verse 4 is that because he has sinned, he needs God's mercy, and because he is sick, he needs God's healing touch. Now, what becomes plain to us as we make our way through Psalm 41, becomes pretty plain pretty quickly, is that people who don't like David, people he refers to as, quote, my enemies, Okay, people who don't like David start to use David's illness as an opportunity to talk about him. They take advantage of his weakened physical condition right now to pile on. There's going to be people in his life who just start to basically kick him when he's down. And he says in verse 5, my enemies say of me in malice. So they have bad intent. When will he die and his name perish? So that's the whisper going around town. Here David is sick, and there are people who hope that he doesn't recover from his illness. Okay, try to imagine this. This is like, you know, so you go home sick from work one day, you start to spike a fever, it's now up to 103, so you say to your coworkers, I gotta go home. So you got the flu, you got 103 temperature, you got the body aches going, you got headaches, you know, and all this stuff, and so you're flat on your back in bed. Meanwhile, next day, your coworkers are having discussion, hoping you don't come back. And they're taking a little office pool. How long do you think the old soul has? Maybe he only has a few days. What do you want to wager? He doesn't come back and recover from his illness. Who wants his office? You know, and so they start plotting about this and scheming and whispering, hoping that actually you won't recover. That's what's going on here in this story. Now, it starts out with lies, slander, and gossip, and it escalates to people actually wishing David dead. Look at verse 6. David says, when everyone comes to see me, he speaks falsely. All right, so just in the margin of your Bible, just write the word lies. And just so we can have working definitions of some of these terms, I know everybody knows what a lie is, but lying is saying things that are untrue. And David says, I got people around me who speak falsely. They're telling lies. The rest of verse 6, he says, while his heart gathers slander. So that's another thing that they're doing against him. They're slandering him. Slander is making false statements or misrepresentations which defame and damage another's reputation. And then the rest of verse 6, he says, and then he goes out and spreads it abroad. What is that? What is it when you spread something abroad? What is that? It's gossip. So he says, they're gossiping about me. Gossip is repeating personal or sensitive information about another. And all this is going on while David is trying to recover from his illness. It just, you know, gives place to all these people now lying and slandering and gossiping about him. And just so that we are clear, lying and slandering and gossiping are sins. Is everybody clear about that, right? All of those things are sins. The Bible has different things to say about all of those issues. But for example, Colossians 3:9 says, do not lie to each other since you have taken off your old self with its practices. About slander, 1 Peter 2:1 says, therefore rid yourselves of all malice and all deceit, hypocrisy, envy, and slander of every kind. And about gossip, in Proverbs 20, verse 19, it says, a gossip betrays a confidence, so avoid a man who talks too much. Or, because we want to be equal opportunity offenders, avoid a woman who talks too much. It's not just a man. It's Proverbs 20, 19 is for all of us. We shouldn't gossip. We shouldn't slander. And we should not lie. And David says here that the lies turn into slander, that turns into gossip, that actually escalates to death wishes. Look at verses 7 and 8. All my enemies whisper together against me. They imagine the worst for me, saying, a vile disease has beset him. He will never get up from the place where he lies. People actually wishing him dead.
7: Gossip, slander, betrayal. King David endured it all near the end of his life, and it was about to get worse. Stay with us. Pastor Gary Hamrick will be right back in a few moments with the rest of today's Cornerstone Connection. 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It's one thing to have an enemy slander you or plot against you. But when a close friend does it, well, that's a whole new level of sorrow. King David endured both kinds of betrayal near the end of his life, and he talked about it in Psalm 41. Now with the rest of today's Cornerstone Connection message, Hurt and Betrayed, here once again is Pastor Gary Hamrick.
8: Now, even though it hurts, you would actually somewhat expect lies, slander, gossip, and all this kind of stuff, even unfortunately death wishes, from people who hate your guts. I mean, that shouldn't surprise us. If people dislike you intensely, it should not really surprise us that they might lie about us, slander us, gossip, and perhaps even in their heart, hopefully they would never say it, perhaps even in their heart they might wish us dead. And that shouldn't surprise us, coming from people who may not necessarily like us. But you know what is worse than that? Is when it comes from somebody that you thought was a dear friend. When you thought was someone who loved you and you loved them. Because David says that also is happening. Look at verse 9. Even my close friend, whom I trusted, he who shared my bread, has lifted up his heel against me. David's like, you know, I would come to expect this kind of thing for the people who don't like me, but even my close friend has lifted up his heel against me, someone I've shared bread with. Now, by the way, if this verse sounds familiar, one who I've shared my bread with, who has lifted up his heel against me, that's because you may have heard it before. Jesus quoted this verse in John's gospel. The occasion was the Last Supper. And when Jesus wanted to distinguish Judas as the betrayer from among the other disciples, Jesus broke bread and gave a piece to Judas. And in John 13, verse 18, Jesus quotes Psalm 41, verse 9, and he says, this is the fulfillment of Scripture, that he who shares my bread has lifted up his heel against me. And that was the verse Jesus quoted to call out Judas the betrayer. Now, this expression here about lifting up your heel against someone is an idiom that refers to someone trampling on you. It actually, in the original Hebrew language, it actually was referring to when a horse will sometimes throw its rider and then trample its rider underfoot. That's the expression that is used here. And so, if anybody understands betrayal, it certainly is our Lord. Because when Judas betrayed him, you know, just because Jesus is fully God, also fully man, don't think that he lacked emotion. That was hurtful. That was deeply painful to him. In fact, Charles Spurgeon once said about Judas's betrayal of Jesus, quote, "The kiss of the traitor wounded our Lord's heart as much as the nail wounded his hand." And betrayal from a close friend or a trusted spouse is one of the most painful things a person can experience. It is much easier to deal with the hurt and pain inflicted by someone who doesn't like you. But when it comes from a close friend or a family member, it is excruciatingly painful. So here in Psalm 41, most Bible scholars believe that David has a particular person in mind when he talks about this close friend who has betrayed him so deeply. And most Bible scholars believe that it is the same person he refers to, not by name, in Psalm 55, when he writes similar emotion. If you'll just jump over to Psalm 55 for a moment, I want you to see three verses with me where he writes about the same kind of stinging hurt that David has experienced from a close friend. And in Psalm 55, look at verses 12, 13, and 14. Psalm 55, 12, David writes, "If an enemy were insulting me, I could endure it. If a foe were raising himself against me, I could hide from him. But it is you, a man like myself, my companion, my close friend, with whom I once enjoyed sweet fellowship as we walked with the throng at the house of God." David is like, I could endure this kind of betrayal and deceit and lying and gossip and slander from a foe. But I thought you were a friend. I thought you actually loved me. I thought we were close. We would do things together. We would hang out together. He even talks about how we walked with a throng to the house of God. Our families would go to church together. We worshiped God together. I can't believe it. Of all people, you would stab me in the back. It is believed that the man that David is referring to, the friend that he's referring to in both Psalm 41 and in Psalm 55, is a man by the name of Ahithophel. Ahithophel doesn't get a lot of press coverage in the Bible. There are only 17 verses that mention him by name in all of the Bible, and all of those are confined to two books of the Bible in the Old Testament. So we don't know a tremendous amount about Ahithophel, but these couple of things we do know. He was a close personal advisor and friend to King David. The Bible tells us in 2 Samuel 16:23 that his advice, his wisdom, was so incredible that it was, quote, like that of one who inquires of God. In other words, they're saying about Ahithophel that his wisdom and his counsel was so incredible, so right on, that it was like he had a hotline to heaven. He's a close personal friend of King David, who was one of his advisors and someone he considered a dear friend. But we also learn in the Bible about Ahithophel that he joined a conspiracy with David's son Absalom against David. He betrayed David. Someone that David thought he was close to ended up betraying him. Now, let me give you the background to that story just so you can understand a little bit about what transpired. David had several sons. One of his sons was named Absalom. And David had a fractured relationship with Absalom. In fact, there was a period for 5 years they didn't even talk. And David was, unfortunately, a pretty passive father. The Bible says he never interfered with his sons. Okay? Parents, interfere with your children. Interfere with them. They may not like it, but it'll help them in the long run. And Absalom was someone that David never interfered with. And as a result, their relationship became strained. Well, Absalom now, thinking that he knows more than his father, decides I could be a better king than dad. And so he comes back to Jerusalem, and he positions himself right outside the city gate of Jerusalem. And he just stands there. And as people come through the city gates, it's classic, friends. It's like the first political campaign. He is kissing babies, and he's shaking hands. And he's listening to their grievances, and he's empathizing with them. He's like, oh, yeah, you know, if I were king, I'd take care of this for you. All right, have a good day. And he was doing that as everybody would come and go. He was becoming ingratiated with the Israelite people. He would just stand there at the city gates, and he would hear their woes, and he'd empathize. He'd be like, I feel your pain. Do all that, you know? Okay, by the way, that's a really weak representation of Bill Clinton, but say what you want. Say what you want about Bill Clinton. One thing he was a master at, he empathized with people. Still does. And I don't know his heart, so I don't know if it's legitimate or if it's political, but he used it well. Very empathetic. I feel your pain, you know, and that kind of a thing. And what happens is, so it tells us, 2 Samuel 15:6, that Absalom stole the hearts of the men of Israel. Because as people were hearing him and feeling like you really care about me and your father David doesn't, then it tells us that he basically led this coup. Even some of the army of Israel came over to Absalom. And Ahithophel was among those who joined Absalom's rank in conspiracy against King David to overthrow him. So what David does is, when he hears that a bunch of people have surrounded Absalom and come along behind him and defected from the army, David says to his officials and to his family and to the rest of the army that's still with him, we got to get out of Jerusalem. He's going to come and kill us. He's going to depose me. He's going to kill me. He's going to kill all of us. And he's going to reign and rule. And so we got to get out of Jerusalem. And so the Bible talks about how David then leaves the city of Jerusalem, his family with him, his officials with him. They cross down the Kidron Valley over to the Mount of Olives, and the Bible says that David is weeping.
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You see, are we encouragers? Is our optimism there? By the way, what is it they need most in the world? The gospel of Jesus Christ. That's the most optimistic word you could ever give another individual. You're a sinner separated from God. God sent his son to live a perfect life and die in your place on the cross. You put your trust in him. Your sins are forgiven and forgotten. You become a child of God and you're heaven bound. That's the message. Our culture needs that message, and they need to be encouraged in any way that they can. You don't encourage their sin, of course not. But we should be encouraged just because we are so optimistic.

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Now, let me explain a couple things, though. Paul was an extremely devoted man. I get that. But he has a couple advantages. He has one particular one we don't have. He's been there. That's what he learned in Corinthians. He's been there. He said, I can't tell you what